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0: 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And the word you are about to hear will bless your life in more ways than you can imagine. 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
1: All right. Typically, when I teach on Sundays, I have half the amount of notes that I have tonight. Pray my strength in the Lord. Me and Danny was going through it. Danny usually is good with me in the Jeep when I go through my notes. And for the first time, Danny was going through Danny saying, Daddy, there's a lot. Daddy said to me that, Daddy, you're pushing it. There's a lot tonight. So me and him edited some stuff out. I said, look better now. Yeah. So anyway, let's read. One of the things that I felt a Santa Bohush Kandala Bahanzi. Glory to God. There's an abdomen being healed this moment. Right this moment. A relining of the gut. Thank you, Jesus. The meniscus, right meniscus, being supernaturally repaired now. In Jesus' name. Let me build faith here. After church on Sunday, there was a daughter that we had to pray for. This daughter has had a lump in her chest that she was not talking about, but there was a lump in her chest. She went to the doctor the end of last week, and the doctor told her that the lump had doubled in size. She was prayed for. When did I say she was prayed for? After church, right? After church. She testified, the lump is totally gone. Amen. I don't know if it's too late, but I don't like the response. I really don't like the kind of response. I'm not trying to celebrate Pastor Denzel or celebrate life. I'm trying to pick your faith up tonight. If you're going to be here till we finish, you might as well get your faith up and leave you healed, leave you delivered, leave you living your best life. I need some folks that are ready for a move tonight to jump to your feet and shout and sit back down. Come on. Come on. Come on. Come on. Come on. Come on. This is going to be rough tonight. This is going to be rough tonight because the Lord showed me some things going to happen tonight, so I don't know how this is going to happen. Whew, okay, let's go. One of the things I felt assigned to do in 2025 was to tell the body of Christ that we don't have permission to settle in any area of our lives. Parenthetically, while I was there and they was worshiping, the Lord gave me 7 fresh declarations. I was thinking about holding them till Sunday, but let's see how the night goes. That's when it make you all come back Sunday. It ain't like the Holy Ghost tell me, hold on. That's just a strategy to trick you all to come to church. He that winneth souls is wise. Yeah. So 7 declarations. Some more coming at the end of January. And we change over the year for life. But there are 7 the Lord gave me to give you for now. So I came to you Sunday. Now, let me quickly say that this message about more was not one of greed or self-aggrandizement. At the heart of this message was a call for us to do and be all that God has called us to be. A part of the message is for us to be in position to do what God has called us to do. Now, I want to show you something, though. That being said, I want to show you something from Luke 19 and verse 24 to 26 in the Passion Translation. The king said to his other servants, take the money he has, listen to this, and give it to the faithful servant who multiplied my money 10 times over. But master, the other servants objected, why give it to him? He already has so much. Yes, replied the king, but to all who have been faithful, I will give even more to them. And for the ones who have nothing, even the little they seem to have, I will take from them. That seems egregious. It seems unfair. But Father is saying, if you are not going after more, then you don't need what I gave you. get him over here. If you are not endeavoring to increase and expand, he says, I don't need to waste nothing giving it to you. Now, small things have a problem with this because you're just greedy. You just want more and more and more. The book says, if you're not after more, give me what you have. And he takes the one from the person who only had one and gives it to the one with ten. If you ain't going to maximize it, give it to us. So there is no place in the life of the believer. I didn't off my script. Stay on the script, Dan. There's no place in the life of the believer to be stuck. You cannot accept the same old. That ain't spiritual. That's demonic. For your account to constantly be on the decline, that is not of God. Lord, I need somebody in the back to say, you preaching. All right, if you're in the back, tell the person next to you, tell them, just in your back row, your whole row, look at your row and tell them, we ain't supposed to be broke. Did your row go with you or they look a little, they got offended? If they look offended, say to them one more time, tell them, I said we ain't supposed to be broke. And you say, you know what, from this point on, this row ain't broke no more. We refuse. If you in this row, if you want to be in a broke row, please leave this row and go to another row because we ain't going to do it. The book says, the brethren said, Jesus, this ain't right. You take the one that he have and give it to the one who got plenty. He says, yes, because I'm all about increase. And if you are not about increase, you ain't with me. God Almighty, I'm trying to see if I can offend you early. I want to get this down on you early, and so you could get mad and say, I can't come up to this kind of church. This is my kind of church. I like poor church. I like church where everybody's struggling. I like church where we got to raise an offering to buy somebody lunch tomorrow. Whereas we won't be the church to raise an offering to buy somebody's house tomorrow. Yeah. I'm trying to find my church. My church, y'all here tonight? Anybody here tonight? All right. So I'm just walking through. So if you struggle with this kind of word, number one, you're arrogant. Because the Bible says the humble people hear good news and get glad. When you hear good news and get sad, you ain't humbly arrogant. Number two, if you hear this and get mad, you don't have a kingdom agenda. Because when you see what the enemy is doing out there, you should know we need resources. We need to have resources for the assignment that God has given us. All right, that's the first thing. Let's keep on moving. The next heading here. We shared on something during the singles night we had a few weeks ago, and the Lord says, just drop this in here, because there are some people here who you heard aggressively pursuing more last year, and you're kind of disappointed that things didn't happen the way you thought it was going to happen. He says, I need to free you from the bondage of regret and disappointment. And we release an anointing upon you tonight that we release at the singers' conference. Here's that anointing. It comes from Psalm 30, verse 5. Psalm 30, verse 5. Here's that anointing. Anybody got it? Okay, I got it. For his anger endureth but a moment. In his favor is life. Here's the declaration. Weeping may endure for a night, but joy comes in the morning. The announcement that I'm making to you now is for 2026, you don't have permission to cry for more than one night. Let's go on this side of the room. I'm trying to find some people here that from this point on, your struggle can have an expiration date. I will not be depressed for more than one night. Now, things gonna happen that can make you sorry. Things gonna happen that can hurt. But what we're declaring is that hurt got a night. It got literally one night, because by tomorrow morning, I can be shouting, I can be celebrating, I can be laughing, because from this point on, my weeping will only endure. Am I on the right side of the room? Y'all got it? All right. So, and will only endure. Am I on the right side of the room? Y'all got it? All right. So, only

Someone say, just one night. So if you won't holler and cry about 2025, you done lost most of your night. So you go in the bathroom now, go scream out there. No, we can hear you because it ain't soundproof. Go outside, go scream, sit in your car, go cry, wipe your face and come back because we about to shout. Because morning is coming. All right, so here's what he told me. He says, your memory need to serve as a springboard. Write that down. Your memory got to serve as a springboard. I was watching something about this one great athlete. I can't remember who it was. He says, if you want to be a great athlete, the key is you must have short-term memory. You must have short-term memory. You cannot be sulking about your losses. You got to lose and move on. Talk to me. You can't be, oh, I don't know how I lose that game. I don't know how. If that's your mentality, you will stay losing. You gotta throw that thing away quickly. Now let me throw this there for some of the next side of the room. You also need short term memory loss with regard to your victories. Because if you get stuck on your victories, you can settle. You can get comfortable, and you can open the door for the enemy. So no settling. We have short-term memory. We won. Glory to God. Let's move forward. We lost. Glory to God. Let's move forward. Your memory got to set the baseline for your next movement. You got it? So your memory is where you start going forward. All right. Here we go. I'm almost there. So 2025, some things didn't happen, but we're still going for more. And the Lord took me to this example, but this brother, Moses. Now, for good measure, I'm moving really good. For good measure, you listen to us on the radio. You know I don't never finish on the radio, so you should know we preach long. So I've preached this text from Exodus 34 in so many pulpits around the country, not just on the island, but even when I travel to other islands. And I've never preached it in this church. I've released the Spirit all over the place and not here. But I'm learning now nothing before his time because God's timing is always perfect. So he says, tonight is the night for you to go to this text at life. No problem. So Exodus 34 is powerful because Moses says to God in Exodus 33, around verse 18, 19, somewhere around there, he says, Lord, show me your glory. Now, I've talked about that. He says, Lord, show me your glory. Now, here's the thing with this techie that gets me. This is Moses. Someone say, this is Moses. Okay. Moses saw a bush burning and was not consumed. Moses saw his stick turn into a snake. And it ain't just turn into a snake. It eat two other snake. It was one stick. Moses saw 10 plagues. Moses saw frogs come out of the river. Saw the river turn to blood. Saw lice. And saw all kind of nonsense. That was crazy. I'm so glad I didn't live back then. It was wild. He saw all these things. Moses saw the Red Sea open. Moses saw manna fall from heaven. And then Moses still says to God, I ain't see enough yet. He says, Lord, show me your glory. If I was God, I would say, but you ain't see it yet. But here's something for you to write down. The question for more doesn't bother God. God is not bothered by your desire for more. It does not offend God. You would have thought that God would have said to Moses, but really? You ain't see my glory yet? You ain't see the water open up? You all walk across, and then the same thing you all walk across, it drowned all them? Bro, you still talking about, show me your glory. Your request for more does not intimidate heaven. Heaven welcomes it. God Almighty. Heaven was waiting on you to ask, give me more. So Moses, after all he sees, he says, Lord, I need to see more. Now, here's what gets me in the text.
He asked God for more, and now I jump to chapter 34. And this is a cheap preach that I won't do tonight, but any preacher here, take this and preach this when you go to your church. Send me back the offering they give you. Write this down. Every request comes with a requirement. Now, that's where you lose the church. Because we like to make requests, but we don't want to stay for the requirements. I did one class in COB. That's when it was smoking back then. COB. Anybody been to COB? Y'all smart. All my COB people. In COB, I did a class, my one economics class I had to do for my engineering degree, as a macroeconomics class, and they taught us this concept. This is one of the only things I remember from this class, because I didn't need it. I wasn't going to do that. So I just took the class because I had to. And they taught me this concept, said, no free lunch. And I ain't never forget that. Because I was like, what do I mean, no free lunch? They said, if they tell you it's free, they lying. You have to pay for this. Ain't nobody like you that much. Boy, I could preach this stuff for somebody here. Because some of y'all thought lunch was free. What? Some of y'all thought turkey was free. Oh, they slow over here. They slow over here. So, y'all thought all of them turkeys get them for free. You thought that contract to clean that sidewalk from here to that wall. Did I say this now? Yeah, your contract is you I would clean the sidewalk from here to there. And guess what? From there to there, ain't no sidewalk. And you get a whole contract getting $1,500 a month from 2021 till the next election. And you think that's free? Preach, Denzel. I hear my F&M's talking loud. But they give a plenty contract too. They thought we didn't know. They was giving plenty contract for street too. Look straight, bro. And I don't care what you say. I can see you. I can see you right in the front. I see you. I can see you. I get right here. I feel the blood over here. The blood right here strong. Right in this section, the blood. When you go over here, there's a city of light. where they come at no night. We say, stop it. They wouldn't even sit on the same side of the room. Help them, Lord. There is no, that same concept is so in the kingdom. Ain't no free lunch. That is crazy. No, it's going to cost you something. It comes with a price, even a greater anointing.

0: Herman, read the text for me.
1: And the Lord said unto Moses, hew thee two tables of stone unto the first. And I will write upon these tables the words that were in the first tables, which thou breakest.
0: He says, I want you to make two tablets like the first ones that you broke. Say that you broke. Yeah, yeah. I went viral for this some weeks ago. It was kind of viral. It's a little viral. What, 10,000? That's viral? Yeah, it's kind of viral. He says, Moses, you want more glory, but the first step to getting this more glory is you got to fix what you broke. Someone say, fix what you broke. Read Denzel. Now, this is not some emotional point to bring you to tears and brokenness, but it's necessary to bring you to wholeness. A whole lot of us over the course of our lives, I won't preach it so bad by trying to read for time, have broken a whole lot of things that we have just brushed off and kept on moving. But then we are wondering on the next side, why our ceiling's so low? Why can we only get but so far? And we praying, and we fasting, and we churching, but we still seem like we stuck. Could it be that you didn't broke some stuff? All of this continues to happen to us because we refuse to stop and fix what we, Happy New Year, what we have broken. Let's go. So, watch this. Please don't miss this. Everywhere I've preached this before, I parked here and I put pressure on you to fix what you broke. Everywhere I preach this. Because we didn't break some people, we didn't break some stuff, and I put pressure to fix what you broke. And then the Lord said to me, he says, son, but for tonight, for watch night, he says, here is the question. How do I fix what is broken when the one that is truly broken is me? Now I start preaching. How do I fix what is broken when this guy is the broken one? Now the Lord said to me at this point that we all who have broken things, it points to a brokenness in us. Broken people break things. Oh, let's talk about Moses. Moses was broken. Moses saw the dude. Remember Moses, see that dude killing his homeboy? Beating up his homeboy? Moses jump in, and Moses didn't break up the fight. Moses killed the boy. Moses got the commandments from God, and he came down. And when he came down from the mountain, he saw Aaron them. Aaron them was wilding right out. They was having a party, and Moses got angry, and he threw the commandments down that God had given him. Let's go past this text that we read here. The same Moses, a few years down the road, he gets to a rock, and God says, "Speak to the rock." And he looks at the people, and the people said something to him and made him mad. And so, rather than speak to the rock, he hit the rock. That Moses was broken. He cut new rocks, but he was broken because he had an anger issue that he didn't address. He had an anger issue, and watch it, Andui. His anger issue, because he hit the rock, God says, you will not go into the promised land. He was invited to fix his anger issue from chapter 34. But he was in denial. When God pointed out, God will give us subtle hints that we are the problem. And a lot of us have been, I'm trying to go back to my notes, but I feel it coming. We have been

0: lying to ourselves and we blaming everybody else. And everybody else, they made me do this. It's because of them why I got fired. That person cost me my promotion. That person break up my relationship when they pimp on me. And we blaming everybody else for what's going on in our lives. And at the end of the day, the reason ain't nothing working is because you are broken. Moses, I'm trying. Can I get 11 more minutes of your time? The boy is, he says, Mo, I need you to cut new stones, but I also need you to look at yourself. You have an anger issue that's causing you your destiny. Read the list, Denzel. We need to acknowledge the relationships that have been broken. That is our fault. We need to acknowledge the opportunities that we lost. That wasn't all because of the system. We need to admit that it wasn't the devil that broke up your 2025. It was your brokenness, glory to God. We need to acknowledge that we have a part to play in why our resume is so long. You 35 and you not 92 jobs. Come on, something wrong somewhere. You, chances are, you broken. We have to acknowledge this front row that there may be some people who don't attend this church no more. There may be some people who left this church. Not because the devil beguiled them. It's getting quiet and the front row is quiet. They left because somebody up here broke them. Because we broken. Psalm 51 and verse number 6 in the AMPC. Put it on the screen. Psalm 51, verse 6. Is it there? Yeah. Read it. Everybody ready? Read.
1: Behold, you desire truth in the inner being.
0: Stop lying to yourself. God says, if you will lie to us, at least in your inner being, tell the truth. And the truth is, let me talk about Denzel. Denzel is broken. I can free somebody. Can you call your name to your neighbor and say, Denzel is broken? Don't say my name now, call yours. Look at your neighbor, call your name and tell them it's broken. Do it now, go ahead, do it. And I hear you, Pastor, I ain't saying that because I don't want to speak death over my life. See, you broken, you got pride. You confirm how broken you is because you can't even acknowledge that. I've given you a chance now. I've given you a free shot to admit that you're jacked up and you're still saying, no, I don't want to give the devil power over my life. The devil got you in bondage now.
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God, we've come to lift our worship to you tonight, Jesus. 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You're still deserving of our all. We lift our worship to you.

Jesus. With our hearts wide open, Jesus. 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We sing this to you tonight.

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0: everybody know that God is good and his mercy endureth forever. 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
0: That's it.

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0: Lord, let your will be done on earth as it is in heaven. Help us to love and see each other the way you love and see us. Come on.
1: My heart is always longed for something more. I search the stars to knock on heaven's door. Creation groans for God to be revealed. 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My eyes on the sun.

didn't know that God created you to fly. Listen, don't you know that really you're too big for this planet? You were created for something bigger, something greater. And listen, you cannot get distracted by your right now that you forget your tomorrow. Chandler, remind him, Chandler, talk to him.

0: about to hear will bless your life in more ways than you can imagine, coming straight from our pastor, Bishop Denzel Roll. We now receive the word.
1: All right. Typically, when I teach on Sundays, I have half the amount of notes that I have tonight. Pray my strength in the Lord. Me and Danny was going through it. Danny usually is good with me in the Jeep when I go through my notes. And for the first time, Danny was going through dancing and said, Daddy, there's a lot. Daddy said to me that, Daddy, you're pushing it. There's a lot tonight. So me and him edited some stuff out. I said, look better now. Yeah. So anyway, let's read. One of the things that I felt a Santa Bohush Kandala Bahanzi. Glory to God. There's an abdomen being healed this moment. Right this moment. A relining of the gut. Thank you, Jesus. The meniscus, right meniscus, being supernaturally repaired now. In Jesus' name. So let me build faith here. After church on Sunday, there was a daughter that we had to pray for. This daughter has had a lump in her chest that she was not talking about, but there was a lump in her chest. She went to the doctor the end of last week, and the doctor told her that the lump had doubled in size. She was prayed for. When did I say she was prayed for? After church, right? After church. She testified the lump is totally gone.
2: Amen.
1: I don't know if it's too late, but I don't like the response. I really don't like the kind of response. I'm not trying to celebrate Pastor Denzel or celebrate life. I'm trying to pick your faith up tonight. If you're going to be here till we finish, you might as well get your faith up and leave here healed, leave here delivered, leave here living your best life. I need some folks that are ready for a move tonight to jump to your feet and shout and sit back down. Come on. Come on. Come on. Come on. Come on. Come on. It's going to be rough tonight. It's going to be rough tonight because the Lord showed me some things going to happen tonight. So I don't know how this is going to happen. Whew, okay, let's go. One of the things I felt assigned to do in 2025 was to tell the body of Christ that we don't have permission to settle in any area of our lives. Parenthetically, while I was there and they was worshiping, the Lord gave me 7 fresh declarations. I was thinking about holding them this Sunday, but let's see how the night goes. That's when it make you all come back Sunday. It ain't like the Holy Ghost tell me, hold them. It's just a strategy to trick you all to come to church. He that winneth souls is wise. Yeah, yeah. So 7 declarations. Some more coming at the end of January. And we change over the year for life. But there's 7 the Lord gave me to give you for now. So I came to you Sunday. Now let me quickly say that this message about more was not one of greed or self-aggrandizement. At the heart of this message was a call for us to do and be all that God has called us to be. A part of the message is for us to be in position to do what God has called us to do. Now, I want to show you something, though. That being said, I want to show you something from Luke 19, and verse 24 to 26 in the Passion Translation. The king said to his other servants, take the money he has, listen to this, and give it to the faithful servant who multiplied my money 10 times over. But master, the other servants objected, why give it to him? He already has so much. Yes, replied the king, but to all who have been faithful, I will give even more to them. And for the ones who have nothing, even the little they seem to have, I will take from them. That seems egregious. It seems unfair. But Father is saying, if you are not going after more, then you don't need what I gave you. Get him over here. If you are not endeavoring to increase and expand, he says, I don't need to waste nothing giving it to you. Now, small things have a problem with this because you're just greedy. You're just want more and more and more. The book says, if you're not after more, give me what you have. And he takes the one from the person who only had one and gives it to the one with 10. If you ain't going to maximize it, give it to us. So there is no place in the life of the believer, adding off my script, stay on the script, Dan. So there's no place in the life of the believer to be stuck. You cannot accept the same old. That ain't spiritual. That's demonic. For your account to constantly be on the decline, that is not of God. Lord, I need somebody in the back to say, you preaching. All right, if you're in the back, tell the person next to you, tell them that's in your back row, your whole row, look at your row and tell them, we ain't supposed to be broke. Did your row go with you or they look a little, they got offended? If they look offended, say to them one more time, tell them, I said we ain't supposed to be broke. And you say, you know what, from this point on, this row ain't broke no more. We refuse. If you in this row, if you want to be in a broke row, please leave this row and go to another row because we ain't going to do it. The book says, the brethren said, Jesus, this ain't right. You take the one that he have and give it to the one who got plenty. He says, yes, because I'm all about increase. And if you are not about increase, you ain't with me. God Almighty, I'm trying to see if I can offend you early. I want to offend you early. I want to get this down on you early, and so you could get mad and say, I can't come back to this kind of church. This is my kind of church. I like poor church. I like church where everybody's struggling. I like church where we got to raise an offering to buy somebody lunch tomorrow. Whereas we won't be the church to raise an offering to buy somebody's house tomorrow. Yeah. I'm trying to find my church. My church, y'all here tonight? Anybody here tonight? All right. So I'm just walking through. So if you struggle with this kind of word, number one, you're arrogant. Because the Bible says the humble people hear good news and get glad. When you hear good news and get sad, you ain't humbly arrogant. Number two, if you hear this and get mad, you don't have a kingdom agenda. Because when you see what the enemy is doing out there, you should know we need resources. We need to have resources for the assignment that God has given us. All right, that's the first thing. Let's keep on moving. The next heading here. We shared on something during the singles night we had a few weeks ago, and the Lord says, just drop this in here, because there are some people here who you heard aggressively pursuing more last year, and you're kind of disappointed that things didn't happen the way you thought it was going to happen. He says, I need to free you from the bondage of regret and disappointment. And we release an anointing upon you tonight that we release at the singles conference. Here's that anointing. It comes from Psalm 30, verse 5. Psalm 30, verse 5. Here's that anointing. Anybody got it? Okay, I got it. For his anger endureth but a moment. In his favor is life. Here's the declaration. Weeping may endure for a night, but joy comes in the morning. The announcement that I'm making to you now is for 2026, you don't have permission to cry for more than one night. Let's go on this side of the room. I'm trying to find some people here that from this point on, your struggle can have an expiration date. I will not be depressed for more than one night. Now, things gonna happen that can make you sorry. Things gonna happen that can hurt. But what we're declaring is that hurt got a night. It got literally one night, because by tomorrow morning, I'm going to be shouting, I'm going to be celebrating, I'm going to be laughing, because from this point on, my weeping will only endure. Am I on the right side of the room? Y'all got it? All right. So only, someone say just one night. So if you want to holler and cry about 2025, you done lost most of your night. So you go in the bathroom now, go scream out there. No, we can hear you because it ain't soundproof. Go outside, go scream, sit in your car, go cry, wipe your face and come back because we about to shout. Because morning is coming. All right, so here's what he told me. He says, your memory need to serve as a springboard. Write that down. Your memory got to serve as a springboard. I was watching something about this one great athlete. I can't remember who it was. He says, if you want to be a great athlete, the key is you must have short-term memory. You must have short-term memory. You cannot be sulking about your losses. You got to lose and move on. Talk to me. You can't be, I don't know how I lose that game. I don't know how. If that's your mentality, you will stay losing. You gotta throw that thing away quickly. Now let me throw this there for some of the next side of the room. You also need short term memory loss with regard to your victories. Because if you get stuck on your victories, you can settle. You can get comfortable, and you can open the door for the enemy. So no settling. We have short term memory. We won. Glory to God. Let's move forward. We lost, glory to God, let's move forward. Your memory got to set the baseline for your next movement. You got it? So your memory is where you start going forward. All right, here we go. I'm almost there. So 2025, some things didn't happen, but we still game for more. And the Lord took me to this example, but this brother, Moses. Now, for good measure, I'm moving really good. For good measure, please listen to us on the radio. You know I don't never finish on the radio, so you should know we preach long. So I've preached this word, this text from Exodus 34 in so many pulpits around the country, not just on the island, but even when I travel to other islands, and I've never preached it in this church. I've released this word all over the place and not here. But I'm learning now, nothing before his time, because God's timing is always perfect. So he says, tonight is the night for you to go to this text at life. No problem. So Exodus 34 is powerful because Moses says to God in Exodus 33, around verse 18, 19, somewhere around there, he says, Lord, show me your glory. Now I've talked about that. He says, Lord, show me your glory. Now here's the thing with this techie that gets me. This is Moses. Someone say this is Moses. Okay. Moses saw a bush burning and was not consumed. Moses saw his stick turn into a snake. And it ain't just turn into a snake, it eat two other snake. It was one stick. Moses saw 10 plagues. Moses saw frogs come out of them. Oh, the river. Saw the river turn to blood. Saw lice. And saw all kind of nonsense. That was crazy. I'm so glad I didn't live back then. It was wild. He saw all these things. Moses saw the Red Sea open. Moses saw manna fall from heaven. And then Moses still says to God, I ain't see enough yet. He says, Lord, show me your glory. If I was God, I would say, but you ain't see it yet. But here's something for you to write down. The question for more doesn't bother God. God is not bothered by your desire for more. It does not offend God. You would have thought that God would have said to Moses, but really? You ain't see my glory yet? You only see the water open up, you all walk across, and then the same thing you all walk across, it drown all them? Bro, you still talking about, show me your glory. Your request for more does not intimidate heaven. Heaven welcomes it. God Almighty. Heaven was waiting on you to ask, give me more. So, So Moses, after all he sees, he says, Lord, I need to see more. Now, here's what gets me in the text. He asks God for more, and now I jump to chapter 34. And this is a cheap preach that I won't do tonight, but any preacher here, take this and preach this when you go to your church. Send me back the offering they give you. Write this down. Every request comes with a requirement. Now, that's where you lose the church. Because we like to make requests, but we don't want to stay for the requirements. I did one class in COB. That's when it was smoking back then. COB. Anybody been to COB? Y'all smart. All my COB people. In COB, I did a class, my one economics class I had to do for my engineering degree, as a macroeconomics class, and they taught us this concept. This is one of the only things I remember from this class, because I didn't need it. I wasn't going to do that. So I just took the class because I had to. And they taught me this concept, said, no free lunch. And I ain't never forget that. Because I was like, what do I mean, no free lunch? They said, if they tell you it's free, they lying. You have to pay for this. Ain't nobody like you that much. Boy, I could preach this stuff for somebody here. Because some of y'all thought lunch was free. What? Some of y'all thought turkey was free. Oh, they slow over here. So, y'all thought all of them turkeys get them for free. You thought that contract to clean that sidewalk from here to that wall. Did I say this now? Yeah, your contract is you I would clean the sidewalk from here to there. And guess what? From there to there, ain't no sidewalk. And you get a whole contract getting $1,500 a month from 2021 till the next election. And you think that's free? Preach, Denzel. I hear my F&M's talking loud. But they give a plenty contract too. They was getting plenty contract for street too. Look straight, Ron. I don't care what you say. I can see you. I can see you right in the front. I see you. I can see you. I get right here. I feel the blood over here. The blood right here strong. Right in this section, the blood. When you go over here, there's a city of light. where they come at no night. We say, stop it. They wouldn't even sit on the same side of the room. Help them, Lord. There is no, that same concept is so in the kingdom. Ain't no free lunch. That is crazy. No, it's going to cost you something. It comes with a price. Even a greater anointing comes with a price. More oil comes with a price. Increase comes with a price. They lied to you by telling you it was going to just happen. It doesn't. There is a price. I'm almost there. Here we go. And so God says to Moses, Moses says in Exodus 33, show me your glory. God says in chapter 34, verse number 1. You got it? If you got it, verse number 1, anybody reading over there? Exodus 34, God responds to Moses' request for more and gives him the requirement. Read the text for me.
2: And the Lord said unto Moses, hew thee two tables of stone after the first. And I will write upon these tables the words that were in the first tables, which thou breakest.
1: He says, I want you to make two tablets like the first ones that you broke. Say that you broke. Yeah. I went viral for this some weeks ago. Well, kind of viral. It's a little viral. What, 10,000? That's viral? Yeah, it's kind of viral. He says, Moses, you want more glory, but the first step to getting this more glory is you got to fix what you broke. Someone say, fix what you broke. read, Denzel. Now, this is not some emotional point to bring you to tears and brokenness, but it's necessary to bring you to wholeness. A whole lot of us over the course of our lives, I won't preach it so bad by trying to read for time, have broken a whole lot of things that we have just brushed off and kept on moving. But then we are wondering on the next side, why our ceiling's so low? Why can we only get but so far? And we praying, and we fasting, and we churching, but we still seem like we stuck. Could it be that you didn't broke some stuff? All of this continues to happen to us because we refuse to stop and fix what we, happy new year, what we have broken. Let's go. So, watch this. Please don't miss this. Everywhere I've preached this before, I parked here and I put pressure on you to fix what you broke. Everywhere I preach this, because we didn't break some people, we didn't break some stuff, and I put pressure to fix what you broke. And then the Lord said to me, he says, son, but for tonight, for watch night, he says, here is the question. How do I fix what is broken when the one that is truly broken is me? Now I start preaching. How do I fix what is broken when this guy is the broken one? Now the Lord said to me at this point that we all who have broken things, it points to a brokenness in us. Broken people break things. Oh, let's talk about Moses. Moses was broken. Moses saw the dude. Remember Moses, see that dude killing his homeboy? Beating up his homeboy? Moses jumped in, and Moses didn't break up the fight. Moses killed the boy. Moses got the commandments from God, and he came down. And when he came down from the mountain, he saw Aaron them. Aaron them was wilding right out. They was having a party, and Moses got angry, and he threw the commandments down that God had given him. Let's go past this text that we read here. The same Moses, a few years down the road, he gets to a rock, and God says, speak to the rock. And he looks at the people, and the people said something to him and made him mad. And so rather than speak to the rock, he hit the rock. That Moses was broken. He cut new rocks, but he was broken because he had an anger issue that he didn't address. He had an anger issue, and watch it, I'm doing. His anger issue, because he hit the rock, God says, you will not go into the promised land. He was invited to fix his anger issue from chapter 34. But he was in denial. When God pointed out, God will give us subtle hints that we are the problem. And a lot of us have been, I'm trying to go back to my notes, but I feel it coming. We have been lying to ourselves, and we blaming everybody else. And everybody else, they made me do this. It's because of them why I got fired. That person cost me my promotion. That person break up my relationship when they pimp on me. And we blaming everybody else for what's going on in our lives. And at the end of the day, the reason ain't nothing working is because you are broken. Moses, I'm trying. Can I get 11 more minutes of your time? The boy is, he says, Mo, I need you to cut new stones, but I also need you to look at yourself. You have an anger issue that's causing you your destiny. Read the list, Denzel. We need to acknowledge the relationships that have been broken That is our fault. We need to acknowledge the opportunities that we lost. That wasn't all because of the system. We need to admit that it wasn't the devil that blocked up your 2025. It was your brokenness. Glory to God. We need to acknowledge that we have a part to play in why our resume is so long. You 35 and you had 92 jobs. Come on. Something wrong. Something wrong somewhere. You, chances are you broken. We have to acknowledge this front row that there may be some people who don't attend this church no more. There may be some people who left this church. Not because the devil beguiled them. It's getting quiet. The front row is quiet. They left because somebody up here broke them. Because we broken. Psalm 51 and verse number 6 in the AMPC. Put it on the screen. Psalm 51, verse 6. Is it there?
2: Yeah.
1: Read it. Everybody, ready? Read.
2: Behold, you desire truth in the inner peace.
1: Stop lying to yourself. God says, if you will lie to us, at least in your inner being, tell the truth. And the truth is, let me talk about Denzel. Denzel is broken. I can free somebody. Can you call your name to your neighbor and say, Denzel is broken? What, no, say my name now. Call yours. Look at your neighbor, call your name, and tell them it's broken. Do it now. Go ahead, do it. And I hear you, Pastor, I ain't saying that because I don't want to speak death over my life. See, you broken, you got pride. You can confirm how broken you is because you can't even acknowledge that. I've given you a chance now. I've given you a free shot to admit that you're jack up and you're still saying, no, I don't want to give the devil power over my life. The devil got you in bondage now.
0: We believe that the combination of the blood of Jesus Christ and the faithful application of this word causes us to triumph over Satan and his demonic hosts continually. 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

Savior, He's Keeper, He's Healer, He's Jesus. I said He's all those things and more. 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

0: society. 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For change.
1: Yes! I am ready for the king!
2: Hey! He restores!
1: Yeah.
2: He gives life!
1: Yeah.
2: He's coming back! Yep!

Revelation 5 verse 5 says, "Weep not, for the lion has triumphed." My brothers and my sisters, I want you to know that we are getting ready to walk in the season of the roar of the lion. The season

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endures for

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0: 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And the word you are about to hear will bless your life in more ways than you can imagine, coming straight from our pastor, Bishop Denzel Roll. 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
1: All right. Typically, when I teach on Sundays, I have half the amount of notes that I have tonight. Pray my strength in the Lord. Me and Danny was going through it. Danny usually is good with me in the Jeep when I go through my notes. And for the first time, Danny was going through, Danny said, "Now, Daddy, there's a lot." Daddy said to me that, "Daddy, you're pushing it. There's a lot tonight." So me and him edited some stuff out. I said, "Look better now." Yeah. So anyway, let's read. One of the things that I felt a Santa Bohushkandala Bahanzi. Glory to God. There's an abdomen being healed this moment. Right this moment. A relining of the gut. Thank you, Jesus. The meniscus, right meniscus, being supernaturally repaired now. In Jesus' name. So let me build faith here. After church on Sunday, there was a daughter that we had to pray for. This daughter has had a lump in her chest that she was not talking about, but there was a lump in her chest. She went to the doctor the end of last week, and the doctor told her that the lump had doubled in size. She was prayed for. When did I say she was prayed for? After church, right? After church. She testified the lump is totally gone.
2: Amen.
1: I don't know if it's too late, but I don't like the response. I really don't like the kind of response. I'm not trying to celebrate Pastor Denzel or celebrate life. I'm trying to pick your faith up tonight. If you're going to be here till we finish, you might as well get your faith up and leave here healed, leave here delivered, leave here living your best life. I need some folks that are ready for a move tonight to jump to your feet and shout and then sit back down. Come on. Come on. Come on. Come on. Come on. Come on. It's going to be rough tonight. It's going to be rough tonight because the Lord showed me some things going to happen tonight, so I don't know how this is going to happen. Whew, okay, let's go. One of the things I felt assigned to do in 2025 was to tell the body of Christ that we don't have permission to settle in any area of our lives. Parenthetically, while I was there and they was worshiping, the Lord gave me 7 fresh declarations. I was thinking about holding them till Sunday, but let's see how the night goes. That's when you make you all come back Sunday. It ain't like the Holy Ghost tell me, hold them. It's just a strategy to trick you all to come to church. He that winneth souls is wise. Yeah. So 7 declarations. Some more coming at the end of January. We change over the year for life. But there are 7 the Lord gave me to give you for now. So I came to you Sunday. Now let me quickly say that this message about more was not one of greed or self-aggrandizement. At the heart of this message was a call for us to do and be all that God has called us to be. A part of the message is for us to be in position to do what God has called us to do. Now, I want to show you something, though. That being said, I want to show you something from Luke 19, and verse 24 to 26 in the Passion Translation. The king said to his other servants, "Take the money he has, listen to this, and give it to the faithful servant who multiplied my money 10 times over." "But master," the other servants objected, "why give it to him? He already has so much." "Yes," replied the king, "but to all who have been faithful, I will give even more to them. And for the ones who have nothing, even the little they seem to have, I will take from them." That seems egregious. It seems unfair. But Father is saying, if you are not going after more, then you don't need what I gave you. Come on. Okay, get him over here. If you are not endeavoring to increase and expand, he says, I don't need to waste nothing giving it to you. Now, small thing is, I have a problem with this because you're just greedy. You just want more and more and more. The book says, if you're not after more, give me what you have. And he takes the one from the person who only had one and gives it to the one with 10. If you ain't going to maximize it, give it to us. So there is no place in the life of the believer. I didn't off my script. Stay on the script, Dancer. There's no place in the life of the believer to be stuck. You cannot accept the same old, same old. That ain't spiritual. That's demonic. For your account to constantly be on the decline, that is not of God. Lord, I need somebody in the back to say, you preaching. All right, if you're in the back, tell the person next to you, tell them this in your back row, your whole row, look at your row and tell them, we ain't supposed to be broke. Did your row go with you, or they look little, they got offended? If they look offended, say to them one more time, tell them, I said we ain't supposed to be broke. And you say, you know what, from this point on, this row ain't broke no more. We refuse. If you in this row, this is not, if you want to be in a broke row, please leave this row and go to another row, because we ain't going to do it. The book says, the brethren said, Jesus, this ain't right. You take the one that he have and give it to the one who got plenty. He says, yes, because I'm all about increase. And if you are not about increase, you ain't with me. God Almighty, I'm trying to see if I can offend you early. I want to offend you early. I want to get this down on you early, and so you could get mad and say, I can't come back to this kind of church. This is my kind of church. I like poor church. I like church where everybody's struggling. I like church where we got to raise an offering to buy somebody lunch tomorrow. Whereas we won't be the church to raise an offering to buy somebody a house tomorrow. Yeah. I'm trying to find my church. My church, y'all here tonight? Anybody here tonight? All right. So I'm just walking through. So if you struggle with this kind of word, number one, you're arrogant. Because the Bible says the humble people hear good news and get glad. When you hear good news and get sad, you ain't humble, you're arrogant. Number two, if you hear this and get mad, you don't have a kingdom agenda. Because when you see what the enemy is doing out there, you should know we need resources. We need to have resources for the assignment that God has given us. All right, that's the first thing. Let's keep on moving. The next heading here. We shared on something during the singles night we had a few weeks ago, and the Lord says, just drop this in here, because there are some people here who you heard aggressively pursuing more last year, and you're kind of disappointed that things didn't happen the way you thought it was going to happen. He says, I need to free you from the bondage of regret and disappointment. And we release an anointing upon you tonight that we release at the singles conference. Here's that anointing. It comes from Psalm 30, verse 5. Psalm 30, verse 5. Here's that anointing. Anybody got it? Okay, I got it. For his anger endureth but a moment. In his favor is life. Here's the declaration. Weeping may endure for a night, but joy comes in the morning. The announcement that I'm making to you now is, for 2026, you don't have permission to cry for more than one night. Let's go on this side of the room. I'm trying to find some people here that from this point on, your struggle can have an expiration date. I will not be depressed for more than one night. Now, things going to happen that can make you sorry. Things going to happen that can hurt. But what we're declaring is that hurt got a night. It got literally one night, because by tomorrow morning, I'm going to be shouting, I'm going to be celebrating, be laughing, because from this point on, my weeping will only endure. Am I on the right side of the room? Y'all got it? All right. All right. So only, someone say just one night. So if you won't holler and cry about 2025, you done lost most of your night. So you go in the bathroom now, go scream out there. No, we can hear you because it ain't soundproof. Go outside, go scream, sit in your car, go cry, wipe your face and come back because we about to shout. Because morning is coming. All right, so here's what he told me. He says, your memory need to serve as a springboard. Write that down. Your memory got to serve as a springboard. I was watching something about this. One great athlete, I can't remember who it was. He says, if you want to be a great athlete, the key is you must have short-term memory. You must have short-term memory. You cannot be sulking about your losses. You got to lose and move on. Talk to me. You can't be, oh, I don't know how I lose that game. I don't know how. If that's your mentality, you will stay losing. You gotta throw that thing away quickly. Now let me throw this there for some of the next side of the room. You also need short-term memory loss with regard to your victories. Because if you get stuck on your victories, you can settle. You can get comfortable, and you can open the door for the enemy. So no settling. We have short-term memory. We won. Glory to God. Let's move forward. We lost. Glory to God. Let's move forward. Your memory got to set the baseline for your next movement. You got it? So your memory is where you start going forward. All right. Here we go. I'm almost there. So 2025, some things didn't happen, but we're still going for more. And the Lord took me to this example, but this brother, Moses. Now, for good measure, I'm moving really good. For good measure, please listen to us on the radio. You know I don't never finish on the radio, so you should know we preach long. So I've preached this word, this text from Exodus 34 in so many pulpits around the country, not just on the island, but even when I travel to other islands. And I've never preached it in this church. I've released the Spirit all over the place and not here. But I'm learning now, nothing before his time, because God's timing is always perfect. So he says, tonight is the night for you to go to this text at life. No problem. So Exodus 34 is powerful because Moses says to God in Exodus 33, around verse 18, 19, somewhere around there, he says, Lord, see your glory. Now, I've talked about that. He says, Lord, show me your glory. Now, here's the thing with this techie that gets me. This is Moses. Someone say, this is Moses. Okay. Moses saw a bush burning and was not consumed. Moses saw his stick turn into a snake. And it ain't just turn into a snake. It eat two other snake. It was one stick. Moses saw 10 plagues. Moses saw frogs come out of the river. Saw the river turn to blood. Saw lice. Saw all kind of nonsense. That was crazy. I'm so glad I didn't live back then. It was wild. He saw all these things. Moses saw the Red Sea open. Moses saw manna fall from heaven. And then Moses still says to God, I ain't see enough yet. He says, Lord, show me your glory. If I was God, I would say, but you ain't see it yet. But here's something for you to write down. The question for more doesn't bother God. God is not bothered by your desire for more. It does not offend God. You would have thought that God would have said to Moses, but really? You ain't see my glory yet? You ain't see the water open up, y'all walk across, and then the same thing y'all walk across, it drown all them? Bro, you still talking about, show me your glory. Your request for more does not intimidate heaven. Heaven welcomes it. God Almighty. Heaven was waiting on you to ask, give me more. So So Moses, after all he sees, he says, Lord, I need to see more. Now, here's what gets me in the text. He asks God for more, and now I jump to chapter 34. And this is a cheap preach that I won't do tonight, but any preacher here, take this and preach this when you go to your church. Send me back the offering they give you. Write this down. Every request comes with a requirement. Now, that's where you just lose the church. Because we like to make requests, but we don't want to stay for the requirements. I did one class in COB. That's when it was spoken back then. COB. Anybody been to COB? Y'all smart. All my COB people. In COB, I did a class. My one economics class I had to do for my engineering degree as a macroeconomics class. And they taught us this concept. This is one of the only things I remember from this class because I didn't need it. I wasn't going to do that. So I just took the class because I had to. And they taught me this concept, said, no free lunch. And I ain't never forget that. Because I was like, what do I mean, no free lunch? And they said, if they tell you it's free, they lying. You have to pay for this. Ain't nobody like you that much. Boy, I could preach this stuff to somebody here. Because some of y'all thought lunch was free. What? Some of y'all thought turkey was free. Oh, they slow over here. So, y'all thought all of them turkeys get them for free. You thought that contract to clean that sidewalk from here to that wall. Can I say this now? Yeah, your contract is you clean the sidewalk from here to there. And guess what? From there to there, ain't no sidewalk. And you get a whole contract getting $1,500 a month from 2021 till the next election. And you think that's free? Preach, Denzel. I hear my F&M's talking loud. But they give a plenty contract too. They thought we know they was getting plenty contract for street too. Look straight, Ron. I don't care what you say. I can see you. I can see you right in the front. I see you. I can see you. I get right here. I feel the blood over here. The blood right here strong. Right in this section, the blood. When you go over here, there's a city of light. where they come at no night. We say, stop it. They wouldn't even sit on the same side of the room. Help them, Lord. That same concept is so in the kingdom. Ain't no free lunch. That is crazy. No, it's going to cost you something. It comes with a price. Even a greater anointing comes with a price. More oil comes with a price. Increase comes with a price. They lied to you by telling you it was going to just happen. It doesn't. There is a price. I'm almost there. Here we go. And so God says to Moses, Moses says in Exodus 33, show me your glory. God says in chapter 34, verse number 1. You got it? If you got it, verse number 1, anybody reading over there? Exodus 34, God responds to Moses' request for more and gives him the requirement. Read the text for me.
2: And the Lord said unto Moses, hew thee two tables of stone unto the first, and I will write upon these tables the words that were in the first tables which thou breakest.
1: He says, I want you to make two tablets like the first ones that you broke. Say that you broke. Yeah. I went viral for this some weeks ago. Well, kind of viral. It's a little viral. What, 10,000? That's viral? Yeah, it's kind of viral. He says, Moses, you want more glory, but the first step to getting this more glory is you got to fix what you broke. Someone say, fix what you broke. read, Denzel. Now, this is not some emotional point to bring you to tears and brokenness, but it's necessary to bring you to wholeness. A whole lot of us over the course of our lives, I won't preach it so bad by trying to read for time, have broken a whole lot of things that we have just brushed off and kept on moving. But then we are wondering on the next side, why our ceiling's so low? Why can we only get but so far? And we praying, and we fasting, and we churching, but we still seem like we stuck. Could it be that you didn't broke some stuff? All of this continues to happen to us because we refuse to stop and fix what we, happy new year, what we have broken. Let's go. So, watch this. Please don't miss this. Everywhere I've preached this before, I parked here and I put pressure on you to fix what you broke. Everywhere I preach this, because we didn't break some people, we didn't break some stuff, and I put pressure to fix what you broke. And then the Lord said to me, he says, son, but for tonight, for watch night, he says, here is the question. How do I fix what is broken when the one that is truly broken is me? Now I start preaching. How do I fix what is broken when this guy is the broken one? Now the Lord said to me at this point that we all who have broken things, it points to a brokenness in us. Broken people break things. Oh, let's talk about Moses. Moses was broken. Moses saw the dude. Remember Moses, see that dude killing his homeboy? Beating up his homeboy? Moses jumped in, and Moses didn't break up the fight. Moses killed the boy. Moses got the commandments from God, and he came down. And when he came out from the mountain, he saw Aaron them. Aaron them was wilding right out. They was having a party, and Moses got angry, and he threw the commandments down that God had given him. Let's go past this text that we read here. The same Moses, a few years down the road, he gets to a rock, and God says, speak to the rock. And he looks at the people, and the people said something to him and made him mad. And so rather than speak to the rock, he hit the rock. That Moses was broken. He cut new rocks, but he was broken because he had an anger issue that he didn't address. He had an anger issue, and watch it, I'm doing. His anger issue, because he hit the rock, God says, you will not go into the promised land. He was invited to fix his anger issue from chapter 34. But he was in denial. When God pointed out, God will give us subtle hints that we are the problem. And a lot of us have been, I'm trying to go back to my notes, but I feel it coming. We have been lying to ourselves, and we're blaming everybody else. And everybody else, they made me do this. It's because of them why I got fired. That person cost me my promotion. That person break up my relationship when they pimp on me. And we blaming everybody else for what's going on in our lives. And at the end of the day, the reason ain't nothing working is because you are broken. Moses, I'm trying. Can I get 11 more minutes of your time? The boy is, he says, Mo, I need you to cut new stones, but I also need you to look at yourself. You have an anger issue that's causing you your destiny. Read the list, Denzel. We need to acknowledge the relationships that have been broken That is our fault. We need to acknowledge the opportunities that we lost. That wasn't all because of the system. We need to admit that it wasn't the devil that blocked up your 2025. It was your brokenness. Glory to God. We need to acknowledge that we have a part to play in why our resume is so long. You 35 and you had 92 jobs. Come on. Something wrong. Something wrong somewhere. You, chances are you broken. We have to acknowledge this front row that there may be some people who don't attend this church no more. There may be some people who left this church. Not because the devil beguiled them. It's getting quiet in the front row, is quiet. They left because somebody up here broke them. Because we broken. Psalm 51 and verse number 6 in the AMPC. Put it on the screen. Psalm 51, verse 6. Is it there?
2: Yeah.
1: Read it. Everybody, ready? Read.
2: Behold, you desire truth in the inner being.
1: Stop lying to yourself. God says, if you will lie to us, at least in your inner being, tell the truth. And the truth is, let me talk with Denzel. Denzel is broken. I can free somebody. Can you call your name to your neighbor and say, Denzel is broken? What, no, say my name now. Call yours. Look at your neighbor, call your name, and tell them it's broken. Do it now. Go ahead, do it. And I hear you, Pastor, I ain't saying that because I don't want to speak death over my life. See, you broken, you got pride. You can confirm how broken you is because you can't even acknowledge that. I've given you a chance now. I've given you a free shot to admit that you're jack up, and you're still saying, no, I don't want to give the devil power over my life. The devil got you in bondage now.
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we going to the meeting in a little while. 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You're ready to go? You sure? 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You ready? 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

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I've been in a season of miracles. This is

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Hey, look, I don't think y'all understand, you know what I mean? That in the midst of my situation, got me, got me. Yeah.

0: 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And the word you are about to hear will bless your life in more ways than you can imagine. Coming straight from our pastor, Bishop Denzel Roll. 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
1: All right. Typically, when I teach on Sundays, I have half the amount of notes that I have tonight. Pray my strength in the Lord. Me and Danny was going through it. Danny usually is good with me in the Jeep when I go through my notes. And for the first time, Danny was going through dancing and said, Daddy, there's a lot. Daddy said to me that, Daddy, you're pushing it. There's a lot tonight. So me and him edited some stuff out. I said, look better now. So anyway, let's read. One of the things that I felt a Santa Bohush Kandala Bahanzi. Glory to God. There's an abdomen being healed this moment. Right this moment. A relining of the gut. Thank you, Jesus. The meniscus, right meniscus, being supernaturally repaired now. In Jesus' name. So let me build faith here. After church on Sunday, there was a daughter that we had to pray for. This daughter has had a lump in her chest that she was not talking about, but there was a lump in her chest. She went to the doctor the end of last week, and the doctor told her that the lump had doubled in size. She was prayed for. When did I say she was prayed for? After church, right? After church. She testified the lump is totally gone. Amen. I don't know if it's too late, but I don't like the response. I really don't like the kind of response. I'm not trying to celebrate Pastor Denzel or celebrate life. I'm trying to pick your faith up tonight. If you're going to be here till we finish, you might as well get your faith up and leave here healed, leave here delivered, leave here living your best life. I need some folks that are ready for a move tonight to jump to your feet and shout and sit back down. Come on. Come on. Come on. Come on. Come on. Come on. It's going to be rough tonight. It's going to be rough tonight because the Lord showed me some things going to happen tonight, so I don't know how this is going to happen. Whew, okay, let's go. One of the things I felt assigned to do in 2025 was to tell the body of Christ that we don't have permission to settle in any area of our lives. Parenthetically, while I was there and they was worshiping, the Lord gave me 7 fresh declarations. I was thinking about holding them this Sunday, but let's see how the night goes. That's when it make you all come back Sunday. It ain't like the Holy Ghost tell me, hold them. That's just a strategy to trick you all to come to church. He that winneth souls is wise. Yeah, yeah. So 7 declarations. Some more coming at the end of January. We change over the year for life. But there's 7 the Lord gave me to give you for now. So I came to you Sunday. Now let me quickly say that this message about more was not one of greed or self-aggrandizement. At the heart of this message was a call for us to do and be all that God has called us to be. A part of the message is for us to be in position to do what God has called us to do. Now, I want to show you something, though. That being said, I want to show you something from Luke 19, and verse 24 to 26 in the Passion Translation. The king said to his other servants, take the money he has, listen to this, and give it to the faithful servant who multiplied my money 10 times over. But master, the other servants objected, why give it to him? He already has so much. Yes, replied the king, but to all who have been faithful, I will give even more to them. And for the ones who have nothing, even the little they seem to have, I will take from them. That seems egregious. It seems unfair. But Father is saying, if you are not going after more, then you don't need what I gave you. Okay, move here. If you are not endeavoring to increase and expand, he says, I don't need to waste nothing giving it to you. Now, small things have a problem with this because you're just greedy. You're just want more and more and more. The book says, if you're not after more, give me what you have. And he takes the one from the person who only had one and gives it to the one with 10. If you ain't going to maximize it, give it to us. So there is no place in the life of the believer. I didn't off my script. Stay on the script, Dan. So there's no place in the life of the believer to be stuck. You cannot accept the same old, same old. That ain't spiritual. That's demonic. For your account to constantly be on the decline, that is not of God. Lord, I need somebody in the back to say, you preaching. All right, if you're in the back, then tell the person next to you, tell them that's in your back row, your whole row. Tell, look at your row and tell them, we ain't supposed to be broke. Did your row go with you or they look a little, they got offended? If they look offended, say to them one more time. Tell them, I said we ain't supposed to be broke. And you say, you know what, from this point on, this row ain't broke no more. We refuse. If you in this row, this is not, if you want to be in a broke row, please leave this row and go to another row because we ain't going to do it. The book says, the brethren said, Jesus, this ain't right. You take the one that he have and give it to the one who got plenty. He says, yes, because I'm all about increase. And if you are not about increase, you ain't with me. God Almighty, I'm trying to see if I can offend you early. I want to offend you early. I want to get this down on you early, and so you could get mad and say, I can't come back to this kind of church. This ain't my kind of church. I like poor church. I like church where everybody's struggling. I like church where we got to raise an offering to buy somebody lunch tomorrow. Whereas we won't be the church to raise an offering to buy somebody's house tomorrow. Yeah. I'm trying to find my church. My church, y'all here tonight? Anybody here tonight? All right. So I'm just walking through. So if you struggle with this kind of word, number one, you're arrogant. Because the Bible says the humble people hear good news and get glad. When you hear good news and get sad, you ain't humbly arrogant. Number two, if you hear this and get mad, you don't have a kingdom agenda. Because when you see what the enemy is doing out there, you should know we need resources. We need to have resources for the assignment that God has given us. All right, that's the first thing. Let's keep on moving. The next heading here. We shared on something during the singles night we had a few weeks ago, and the Lord says, just drop this in here, because there are some people here who you heard aggressively pursuing more last year, and you're kind of disappointed that things didn't happen the way you thought it was going to happen. He says, I need to free you from the bondage of regret and disappointment. And we release an anointing upon you tonight that we release at the singers' conference. Here's that anointing. It comes from Psalm 30, verse 5. Psalm 30, verse 5. Here's that anointing. Anybody got it? Okay, I got it. For his anger endureth but a moment. In his favor is life. Here's the declaration. Weeping may endure for a night, but joy comes in the morning. The announcement that I'm making to you now is for 2026, you don't have permission to cry for more than one night. Let's go on this side of the room. I'm trying to find some people here that from this point on, your struggle can have an expiration date. I will not be depressed for more than one night. Now, things gonna happen that can make you sorry. Things gonna happen that can hurt. But what we're declaring is that hurt got a night. It got literally one night, because by tomorrow morning, I'm going to be shouting, I'm going to be celebrating, I'm going to be laughing, because from this point on, my weeping will only endure. Am I on the right side of the room? Y'all got it? All right. So only, someone said just one night. So if you want to holler and cry about 2025, you done lost most of your night. So you go in the bathroom now, go scream out there. No, we can hear you because it ain't soundproof. Go outside, go scream, sit in your car, go cry, wipe your face and come back because we about to shout. Because morning is coming. All right, so here's what he told me. He says, your memory need to serve as a springboard. Write that down. Your memory got to serve as a springboard. I was watching something about this one great athlete. I can't remember who it was. He says, if you want to be a great athlete, the key is you must have short-term memory. You must have short-term memory. You cannot be sulking about your losses. You got to lose and move on. Talk to me. You can't be, I don't know how I lose that game. I don't know how. If that's your mentality, you will stay losing. You gotta throw that thing away quickly. Now let me throw this there for some of the next side of the room. You also need short-term memory loss with regard to your victories. Because if you get stuck on your victories, you can settle. You can get comfortable, and you can open the door for the enemy. So no settling. We have short-term memory. We won. Glory to God. Let's move forward. We lost. Glory to God. Let's move forward. Your memory got to set the baseline for your next movement. You got it? So your memory is where you start going forward. All right. Here we go. I'm almost there. So 2025, some things didn't happen, but we're still going for more. And the Lord took me to this example, but this brother, Moses. Now, for good measure, I'm moving really good. For good measure, please listen to us on the radio. You know I don't never finish on the radio, so you should know we preach long. So I've preached this word, this text from Exodus 34 in so many pulpits around the country, not just on the island, but even when I travel to other islands. I've never preached it in this church. I've released the Spirit all over the place and not here. But I'm learning now, nothing before his time, because God's timing is always perfect. So he says, tonight is the night for you to go to this text at life. No problem. So Exodus 34 is powerful because Moses says to God in Exodus 33, around verse 18, 19, somewhere around there, he says, Lord, show your glory. Now I've showed you, I've talked about that. He says, Lord, show me your glory. Now here's the thing with this techie that gets me. This is Moses. Someone say, this is Moses. Okay. Moses saw a bush burning and was not consumed. Moses saw his stick turn into a snake. And it ain't just turn into a snake, it eat two other snake. It was one stick. Moses saw 10 plagues. Moses saw frogs come out of the river. Saw the river turn to blood. Saw lice. Saw all kind of nonsense. That was crazy. I'm so glad I didn't live back then. It was wild. He saw all these things. Moses saw the Red Sea open. Moses saw manna fall from heaven. And then Moses still says to God, I ain't seen enough yet. He says, Lord, show me your glory. If I was God, I would say, but you ain't seen it yet. But here's something for you to write down. The question for more doesn't bother God. God is not bothered by your desire for more. It does not offend God. You would have thought that God would have said to Moses, but really? You ain't see my glory yet? You ain't see the water open up, y'all walk across, and then the same thing y'all walk across, it drown all them? Bro, you still talking about, show me your glory. Your request for more does not intimidate heaven. Heaven welcomes it. God Almighty. Heaven was waiting on you to ask, give me more. So So Moses, after all he sees, he says, Lord, I need to see more. Now, here's what gets me in the text. He asks God for more, and now I jump to chapter 34. And this is a cheap preach that I won't do tonight, but any preacher here, take this and preach this when you go to your church. Send me back the offering they give you. Write this down. Every request comes with a requirement. Now, that's where you just lose the church. Because we like to make requests, but we don't want to stay for the requirements. I did one class in COB. That's when it was spoken back then. COB. Anybody been to COB? Y'all smart. All my COB people. In COB, I did a class, my one economics class I had to do for my engineering degree, as a macroeconomics class, and they taught us this concept. This is one of the only things I remember from this class, because I didn't need it. I wasn't going to do that. So I just took the class because I had to. And they taught me this concept, said, no free lunch. And I ain't never forget that. Because I was like, what do I mean no free lunch? They say, if they tell you it's free, they lying. You have to pay for this. Ain't nobody like you that much. Boy, I could preach this down for somebody here. Because some of y'all thought lunch was free. What? Some of y'all thought turkey was free. Oh, they slow over here. They slow over here. So, y'all thought all of them turkeys get them for free. You thought that contract to clean that sidewalk from here to that wall. Did I say this now? Yeah, your contract is you I would clean the sidewalk from here to there. And guess what? From there to there, ain't no sidewalk. And you get a whole contract getting $1,500 a month from 2021 till the next election. And you think that's free? Preach, Denzel. I hear my F&M's talking loud. But they give a plenty contract too. They don't even know. They was getting plenty contract for street too. Look straight, bro. And I don't care what you say. I can see you. I can see you right in the front. I see you. I can see you. I get right here. I feel the blood over here. The blood right here strong. Right in the section, the blood. When you go over here, there's a city of light. where they come at no night. We say, stop it. They wouldn't even sit on the same side of the room. Help them, Lord. There is no, that same concept is so in the kingdom. Ain't no free lunch. That is crazy. No, it's going to cost you something. It comes with a price. Even a greater anointing comes with a price. More oil comes with a price. Increase comes with a price. They lied to you by telling you it was going to just happen. It doesn't. There is a price. I'm almost there. Here we go. And so God says to Moses, Moses says in Exodus 33, show me your glory. God says in chapter 34, verse number 1. You got it? If you got it, verse number 1, anybody reading over there? Exodus 34, God responds to Moses' request for more and gives him the requirement. Read the text for me.
2: And the Lord said unto Moses, hew thee 2 tables of stone after the first.
1: Uh-huh.
2: And I will write upon these tables the words that were in the first tables which thou breakest.
1: He says, I want you to make 2 tablets like the first ones that you broke. Say that you broke. Yeah. I went viral for this some weeks ago. It was kind of viral. It was a little viral. What, 10,000? That's viral? Yeah, it's kind of viral. He says, Moses, you want more glory, but the first step to getting this more glory is you got to fix what you broke. Someone say, fix what you broke. read Denzel. Now, this is not some emotional point to bring you to tears and brokenness, but it's necessary to bring you to wholeness. A whole lot of us over the course of our lives, I won't preach it so bad by trying to read for time, have broken a whole lot of things that we have just brushed off and kept on moving. But then we are wondering on the next side, why our ceiling's so low? Why can we only get but so far? And we praying, and we fasting, and we churching, but we still seem like we stuck. Could it be that you didn't broke some stuff? All of this continues to happen to us because we refuse to stop and fix what we, happy new year, what we have broken. Let's go. So, watch this. Please don't miss this. Everywhere I've preached this before, I parked here and I put pressure on you to fix what you broke. Everywhere I preach this, because we didn't break some people, we didn't break some stuff, and I put pressure to fix what you broke. And then the Lord said to me, he says, son, but for tonight, for watch night, he says, here is the question. How do I fix what is broken when the one that is truly broken is me? Now I start preaching. How do I fix what is broken when this guy is the broken one? Now the Lord said to me at this point that we all who have broken things, it points to a brokenness in us. Broken people break things. Oh, let's talk about Moses. Moses was broken. Moses saw the dude. Remember Moses, see that dude killing his own boy? Beating up his own boy? Moses jumped in, and Moses didn't break up the fight. Moses killed the boy. Moses got the commandments from God. And he came down. And when he came down from the mountain, he saw Aaron them. Aaron them was wilding right out. They was having a party. And Moses got angry. And he threw the commandments down that God had given him. Let's go past this text that we read here. The same Moses a few years down the road, he gets to a rock. And God says, speak to the rock. And he looks at the people, and the people said something to him and made him mad. And so rather than speak to the rock, he hit the rock. That Moses was broken. He cut new rocks, but he was broken because he had an anger issue that he didn't address. He had an anger issue, and watch it, Andui. His anger issue, because he hit the rock, God says, you will not go into the promised land. He was invited to fix his anger issue from chapter 34. But he was in denial. When God pointed out, God will give us subtle hints that we are the problem. And a lot of us have been, I'm trying to go back to my notes, but I feel it coming. We have been lying to ourselves and we blaming everybody else. And everybody else, they made me do this. It's because of them why I got fired. That person cost me my promotion. That person break up my relationship when they pimp on me. And we blaming everybody else for what's going on in our lives. And at the end of the day, the reason ain't nothing working is because you are broken. Moses, I'm trying. Can I get 11 more minutes of your time? The boy is, he says, Mo! I need you to cut new stones, but I also need you to look at yourself. You have an anger issue that's causing you your destiny. Read the list, Denzel. We need to acknowledge the relationships that have been broken That is our fault. We need to acknowledge the opportunities that we lost. That wasn't all because of the system. We need to admit that it wasn't the devil that broke up your 2025. It was your brokenness, glory to God. We need to acknowledge that we have a part to play in why our resume is so long. You 35 and you had 92 jobs. Come on. Something wrong. Something wrong somewhere. You, chances are you broken. We have to acknowledge this front row that there may be some people who don't attend this church no more. There may be some people who left this church. Not because the devil beguiled them. It's getting quiet in the front row, is quiet. They left because somebody up here broke them. Because we broken. Psalm 51 and verse number 6 in the AMPC. Put it on the screen. Psalm 51, verse 6, is it there? Read it, everybody. Ready? Read.
2: Behold, you desire truth in the inner being.
1: Stop lying to yourself. God says, if you will lie to us, at least in your inner being, tell the truth. And the truth is, let me talk about Denzel. Denzel is broken. I can free somebody. Can you call your name to your neighbor and say, Denzel is broken. Don't say my name now. Call yours. Look at your neighbor. Call your name and tell them it's broken. Do it now. Go ahead. Do it. And I hear you. Pastor, I ain't saying that because I don't want to speak death over my life. See, you broken. You got pride. You confirming how broken you is because you can't even acknowledge that. I've given you a chance.

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What that means, you're tuned in and, of course, always locked and loaded on The Shift with your host, Joy Nae Gibson. Thank you for choosing Glory FM, whether you're tuned in, listening to your radio, maybe on Facebook, YouTube, or worldwide listener. Thank you for joining us today. I want to start by saying this, that we live in a world where everyone is following something. Whether we like to address it or not, we follow trends, we follow opinions, we follow culture, we follow whatever is loud, whatever is popular, or even whatever is convenient. One minute it is the mindset, the next minute is another. One day it's discipline, and the other day we just do what feels good. The direction of what we follow keeps shifting, but we keep following. The truth of the matter is, most people aren't leading their lives. They're being pulled by whatever has their attention. We follow what we see, we follow what we hear, we follow what we constantly consume, and without even realizing it, we end up committed to things that were never meant to lead us. Following isn't only about movement, it's about influence. Whatever you follow and you follow long enough, you start to become. So the real question today, or the first question rather today, is what you're following worth becoming? There's a song that inspired this whole thought process, and the songwriter said, "I have decided to follow Jesus. No turning back, no turning back." When you make a personal decision, not something that is forced, not something, you know, someone made you do, you've made a conscious effort to follow or to go after. No turning back simply means, listen, faith and believing is not an option for me. I'm committed. It's about conviction and not about how convenient life circumstances become. So I want to really put this question, and like I said, first question, because I have many questions today, but I want to put this question to you. What you are following, is it worth becoming? I mentioned we follow trends, we follow people, and we do all of these things. But what you are following, is it worth becoming? Okay. No turning back, no turning back. Scripture tells us in Matthew 16:24, whoever wants to be my disciple must deny themselves, take up their cross, and follow me. Some translations say, bear it. Jesus, or following Jesus, requires sacrifice, not just agreement. It's more than just hitting that follow button on the page that says Jesus. But whoever wants to follow him, whoever wants to be his disciple, must deny themselves. Next question, are you denying yourself? Or are we just getting whatever you want, however you want it, whenever you want it? The Bible says in John 10:27, my sheep know my voice, and I know them, and they will follow me. Some translations say, my sheep know my voice, and a stranger they won't follow. In other words, Jesus says, you won't follow a stranger. You know my voice. You will follow me. My sheep know my voice, know the right direction to go in, know the right decisions to make. Listen, I'm excited for today's conversation because it is packed with so many different insights, so much revelation, and, you know, really helpful for you today. And with that being said, I'm officially calling for all of the shifters. Shifters, I need you to lock in, whether you're tuned in via Glory FM, whether you're on Facebook, wherever you are, I need you to lock in, and I need you to tag someone in the comment section. Of course, if you're tuned in to Glory FM, feel free to go over to the Facebook page and type in the comment section. We're going to put it on the screen and make sure that your voice is heard. But I want to start today, with this topic today, rather. And you'll see it in the caption. It says, protect your peace. Protect your
peace. I have so much on this, right? Protection. Hold on. Let me reel this back in. Okay, there we go. Protection is defined as the act of keeping something safe or someone safe from harm, danger, or loss. If we are honest, we protect the things that matter to us. Think about it. 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Then we have platforms like Facebook, right? YouTube, all of them do the same thing. They'll send a confirmation or a code or notify you of suspicious activity. And sometimes they'll even lock your account until your identity is verified. I recall paying for something with my card, and because the card had to be charged so many times, and like in, you know, small amounts, because it had to be charged so much, the bank automatically locked my card. So I'm trying to figure out, okay, money's on my account. Why is my card declining? For small purchases, it would keep declining. I said, okay, I must see the chip. I must need to replace the card. Until I call the bank, and of course, I have to give them my name. I have to answer security questions, and these security questions must be answered to the T, right? I need to talk about my most recent transactions. See, all of this protection now, right? And the lady says, she says, Miss Gibson, we stopped your card. We stop all transactions on your cards because we noticed suspicious activity. So I said, okay. And they went through a ton of purchases. Was this you? Was this you? Was this you? And the list goes on. But I say all that to say, we go through all of those steps, and the bank goes through all of those steps just to protect what is ours. And to even take it a step further, even with our vehicles, we install the GPS, we have dash cams, we have alarm systems, because we want to secure what we worked for. And then finally, and you know, this is a form of protection that I have to mention, right? We protect the people that we love. If anyone, and we know, listen, I heard someone yesterday, you know, they were talking about their mom or whatever, and it was like, you know, the smoke is free, and they're going on and on about this smoke and this smoke. Yes, because it's a form of protection. We defend them. We speak up for them. We'll go to war for someone or go to war with someone if they offend them or if they hurt them or disrespect them or threaten them. But somehow, in the middle of protecting everything and everyone, we often neglect to protect our peace. We guard our accounts, we guard our assets, we guard our loved ones, but we very rarely guard our minds, guard our emotions, and most of all, even our spirits. So we're exposed to stress, we're exposed to chaos, we're exposed to offense, and we're exposed to that unnecessary weight. And to be honest with you, I'm so glad that you're tuned in today, be it Glory FM, Facebook, YouTube, or even rewatching this broadcast, because today we're talking about how you need to protect your peace. The question becomes, and I told you I got a couple questions today, the question becomes, how do you know when your peace is no longer protected? How do you know that, listen, okay, something is really disturbing my peace? How do you recognize the walls around your mind, around your heart, around your spirit are being invaded and up for destruction, if you want to be honest? How do you know this? Scripture says in Proverbs, and, you know, I got to back it up with scripture, right?
But it says in Proverbs 25 and 28, a person without self-control is like a city with broken down walls or with no walls, some translation says, right? So in biblical times, walls represented protection. They represented security and boundaries. They would have watchmen on the walls to see, you know, when the enemy is coming, right? But a person without self-control is now being compared to a city without walls. A city without walls they're without protection. They are vulnerable to attack. They are vulnerable to invasion, and they're vulnerable to destruction. If you're not careful, your life can begin to look like the city without walls. In the same way, emotionally and spiritually, you're accessible to everything, affected by everything, and exhausted by everything because there are no boundaries. No boundaries protecting your peace. You may say, okay, Drainy, okay, you're saying a lot and I'm taking it in, but how do I know that my peace may not be protected? I feel peaceful. I feel like, you know, I'm smiling. I feel excited. But if you start to feel overwhelmed all the time, even small situations, if small, minute things happen in your life, small inconveniences, oh God, thank you, Holy Ghost, right? Small inconveniences start to make you feel overwhelmed. Something is going on with your peace. Your peace is being disturbed. If everyone has access to you, and when I say this, people can call, they can criticize, they can dump their emotions, their problems, and demand everything from you and drain you without limits or without boundaries, you need to protect your peace. If you are, and listen, I have a view, if you are responding emotionally to everything, one comment, one disagreement, or one inconvenience can quickly shift your mood for the entire day. You know, like that one, I'm not even going to label this male or female, but that one significant other, if something goes wrong, they mad for the rest of the day. Or that friend you make them mad, you only hear from them in a week, that they don't have no peace. They react emotionally to everything. And if that's you, it's all right. I'm going to hold your hand while I say this. You react emotionally to everything. Someone comment on your picture or don't comment on your picture. Oh God, emotional response. Someone disagree with your opinion, you going in. You feel guilty, and this is how you know you're not protecting your peace or may be having some disturbance in your peace. When you feel guilty for choosing yourself, you feel guilty for choosing yourself. You are comfortable with chaos. You're comfortable with stress, comfortable with confusion, comfortable with noise. And dysfunction has become so normal that peace feels unfamiliar. I'm going to say that again. Dysfunction has become so normal. We've normalized it in our lives, in our everyday lives, right? That peace feels unfamiliar. You know, when you finally happy or you finally just accomplish that thing and you start to feel like another shoe is about to drop. Yeah. Dysfunction. It's become normal to you, and anything that is good, anything that is peaceful, anything that is working out for your good feels unfamiliar to you. When your peace is unprotected, life begins to feel more like survival. It doesn't feel stable. There's a time or maybe times in my life where I realized that I was not protecting my peace. I would
have difficulty focusing, difficulty completing simple tasks. And I remember I was in a meeting this time, and one of the guys said, he said, you know, we were trying to talk to him to explain a vision, and he could not, he was just like struggling. So I said, "You all right?" He said, "Honestly, my brain right now feels like I have a million tabs open." And ironically enough, in preparing for today's show, I told my producer, was the minute I went on my iPad, I said, "Oh my God, my baby have all of these tabs open on my iPad." You know, like, they really think this, you really think this is iPad. But this person is saying, "Listen, I have so many tabs open." And that is causing, hey Jardinay, hey Monique, this is causing dysfunction. This is causing your programs, your systems to move slower or to even crash. And if you are honest, that is how you're feeling right now. Like, you have too many tabs open, too many systems running at once. One tab is your children. One tab is your husband or significant other. One tab is work. One tab is school. You're trying to go to the gym. You're trying to eat healthy. One tab is, you know, your business or finances. Another tab is ministry. And you're dealing with family issues. And you're trying to self-care. And you're dealing with your fears. And you're dealing with your insecurities. And you're dealing with your disappointments. And all of these tabs are open and they're running 1,000%. But you can't figure out why you can't get no peace in your mind, why you can't complete those small tasks. The list keeps on going on and on and on with the amount of tabs that you have open. And you're trying to function with too many systems running at once. And because of that, you're barely moving forward. So you're trying to find ways to shift, trying to find ways to evolve, trying to find ways to move forward, but you refuse to close the tabs. You know, that wound, that's a tab. That unforgiveness, that's a tab. That hatred, that malice, that jealousy and envy, that's a tab. That fear of being seen, that's a tab that you have open. And just like computers, I want you to think of our brains, our spirits, just like computers. Eventually, like if I have to, okay, for all those who have iPhones, you know how you can go through apps and then when you swipe up on the iPhone, it has all of the most recent apps that you've been in, and you have to swipe up to clear it, and then it's almost like tabs, or you can call it a tab, and you have to swipe up to clear it. That's how some of your spirits look. Full of applications, apps that are open. And you know what starts to happen? Your phone, it starts to die quicker. Because your phone is trying to keep up with all of the tabs that, or all of the apps that you have open. In the same way, that's why your spiritual battery is always being drained. You have no energy. You have no mind to do anything. The scripture said, a person without self-control. I feel that a lot of people misunderstand what self-control really is. Or we have limited what self-control really is. We have limited self-control to, you know, not fornicating, not committing adultery, not cussing, not carrying on. But it's not only that. It's much deeper. It is the ability to govern yourself from within. Oh, man. That is your thoughts. That is your emotions. That is your reactions. That is your impulses. If you cannot control what enters your mind, it will drain your emotions. It will disrupt your spirit. So, a thing that you can start just practicing today. If it has nothing to do with you, do not take it on. Check your environment. Check what has become normal to you. Okay, so self-control is like the Bible talks about, you know, a person without self-control is like a city without walls. Cool. Self-control
it goes further than, you know, just fornication, adultery, and, you know, some of the sins mentioned. But it goes into having control over within, not external, but internal. Monique Maud Brown says, self-control is the ability to control from within. Yeah. And she says, wow, if it doesn't have anything to do with you, leave it alone. And this goes back to the point that I made earlier. When we think about protection, we jump in, quote unquote, fights, wars that have nothing to do with us. We are quick to defend. We are quick to, you know, but we're not dealing with protecting our peace. See, I keep reiterating this because I want you to understand the severity of it. Because there are many of us that are walking around, and maybe you're listening today, that your peace is being disturbed. You have no settling in your spirit. You cannot control what enters your mind. There's a scripture, casting down every high imagination and everything or every thought that exalts itself above the knowledge of God, bringing each thought into captivity and into the obedience of Christ. It means that the minute that thing tries to enter my mind, the minute that thing tries to enter my spirit, I am casting it down. I am pulling it out of its lofty place, casting down. And the Bible says Satan was cast down to the earth. Yes, cast to pull from a high, lofty place, a place of control. When I cast down that thought, I take captive of it and I bring it into the obedience of Christ. So because you have no walls, because you have no boundaries, because you feel guilty about choosing you. And listen, I have a friend. She'll say, Joyne, man, you cannot be everywhere. You cannot be everywhere at once. I know this person want to call you. I know this person want to do this. I know this person want to do that. But you, man, come on. You know why? Because I struggled with boundaries. I struggled with not answering my phone. Imagine that. I struggled not answering texts. To fight myself to say, listen, reel it in. That's why Proverbs says a person without self-control is like a city with broken down walls, no walls, because without boundaries, anything can enter. Anything can influence, anything can disturb your peace. But I want you to really understand what I'm saying here. Your peace is expensive. Your peace, it requires, man, listen, you know something, and and maybe we can get into this a little later. Yeah, okay, I'll mention that later, but self-control is the ability to govern yourself from within. If you don't know how to govern yourself internally, life will constantly pull you in different directions externally. And eventually, you'll find yourself, and I mentioned this, emotionally exhausted, spiritually overwhelmed, wondering why you no longer feel like yourself. Monique Maud Brown says, sometimes people make you feel bad for choosing peace. But you have to choose you first. Agreed. I tell you one thing. The very persons that, you know, get upset for you choosing your peace and for you setting boundaries, I bet you when they set their boundaries, they're going to want you to adhere to them. I remember someone told me, say, listen, I don't accept calls before 10 o'clock any given day. I'm like, what?
You know, and she was like, I'm not taking. I said, okay, bless God for you. But now more than ever, I understand. Because there has to be a level, you know, what she was really saying is, I am protecting my peace in the beginning of my day. I'm not, okay. Have you ever, you know, got up in good spirits, excited to tackle your day? Shout out to Iman, God Almighty, right? So, you know, you're ready, you've been in prayer and you were crying out to the Lord. And then someone calls you with foolishness. They call you to upset you. They call you to frustrate you. They call you to nitpick and just run on, slap up, pure slap up, right? You know why they could do that? Because you didn't set a boundary. Ouch. Okay, I'll leave that. Monique Mudd Brown, you're absolutely right. People will try to guilt trip you when you decide to set boundaries. And you know, in most cases, those persons don't have boundaries. They can't comprehend what it is to have boundaries. So that's why there is that pull. Well, I mean, I do this and I let people do this to me. So why aren't you letting me do it to you? So I agree. But you have to stand 10 toes down on who you are and what you want. Have you ever thought to yourself, like, once I get this thing accomplished, once I reach this place in life? Monique Moore Brown says, yes, hoes, I been there. Just shift you in reverse backwards motion when I'm screaming. Right? So have you ever thought, once things calm down, and I, you know, guilty of this, I just need to make it, once I get through this, then I'll be able to relax. You say things like, I'll feel better once I fix this. I'll feel at peace when I get through this phase. I can finally relax. If you ever said anything like that before, this is why you need today's show. Right? Because it is that belief that is keeping us stuck. Most people think that inner peace or protecting your peace means no stress, means no chaos, means no disappointment. They think it means, you know, everything in life is finally figured out. You know, they feel like, you know, when life stop being hard or life stop lifing, you know, it's going to work out. But to be honest, when has everything ever been perfect? I usually start off each show or each topic by, you know, by describing what the word means. But let's have the definitions right here. Monique Mudd Brown says, selfish people don't like boundaries and don't care about you, neither your peace. Absolutely. They function from a dysfunctional realm. You know, each of us, we experience different realities, right? So someone may be just in chaos and dysfunction and they function from there. It's true. All right. So definition, there's a difference between what I was describing earlier and what I'm describing now. So I want you to go with me. Protect or to protect or protecting and what I'm describing now. So I want you to go with me. Protect or to protect or protecting.

0: to keep something safe.
1: You're making you're making decisions that prevent your peace from being to keep something safe. You're

0: making sorry, you're making decisions that prevent your peace from being
1: to keep something safe.
0: You're making you're making decisions that prevent your peace from being
1: consumed.
0: It is not silence, it's strategy. Protecting your peace, and I want y'all to hear me good. Protecting your peace will cause you people, places, and patterns. But it will save your soul. I'm going to say that again. Protecting your peace will cause people. It will cause you places, and it will cause you patterns. But it will save your soul. Scripture says, I wish that you may prosper even as your soul prospers. So we're not, and I don't want you to think of prosperity as only money, but it's a level of peace. Oh God. So we can't be prosperous, and our souls can't be prosperous and rejoice and be glad, because we are no longer protecting our peace. Peace is not a feeling, it's a position. And positions must be defended. What you tolerate, what you allow, what you let in. You teach people how to disturb your peace. Protecting your peace means that, listen, even if I am misunderstood, this is something to protect. This is something to guard. This is something to defend. You can't pray for peace if I am misunderstood. This is something to protect. This is something to guard. This is something to defend. You can't pray for peace. Holding your peace. See, protecting your peace and holding your peace, two different things, you know. Holding your peace is reactive and internal. It is what you do in the moment when something is already happening, especially in conflict. So we think that because we're holding our peace, oh God, help me with the first one, that we are protecting the peace. Y'all didn't understand me. Holding and protecting, two different things, right? It is what you do in the moment when something is already happening, especially in conflict. So to hold your peace means you restrain your words. You choose not to argue. You stay calm instead of reacting emotionally. But protecting your peace would look like setting that boundary so that you don't have to restrain your words. Taking yourself out of those environments so that you don't have to come to the point of choosing if you want to respond, if you want to argue or not. I don't want you to, you know, be confused, but there's a nuance in it. Sometimes holding your peace is wisdom, and sometimes it's a significant other with your children. If you have a toddler, you better hold your peace. Oh God. But you are controlling how you respond when the peace is, you better hold your peace. Oh God. But you are controlling how you respond when the peace

Sorry, but if you only hold your peace without ever protecting it, you'll constantly be in situations where you're forced to endure what you should have avoided. You place yourself in those environments. What my friend says, subjugate. Holy Ghost, y'all gonna be all right. If you don't control the access, you won't have peace. You'll just have a temporary quiet that anyone can interrupt. You're like, how are you driving right now and that person cut you off and you just fly off the handle? You don't have no peace. Easily, you're like, how are you driving right now and that person cut you off and you just fly off the handle? You don't have no peace. Easily.

You call it being nice, but it's really lack of boundaries. You really want to make yourself the punching bag. And that's why you have no peace. Let me find that word. That's why you have no peace. If you're honest, that's why you don't even have a good night's rest.

This is a serious thing, boy. Okay. Some people don't value you. And I know I'm going to hold your hand while I say this. Some people don't value you, won't ever value you, won't ever see your worth because you're too available. Not because you're not anointed. Not because you're not called and chosen by God. Not because, you know, all of these things, but because there is no standard for access. Peace is expensive. I said this already. And you giving your peace out, free access. Monique Moore Brown says, LOL, in my immature state, I used to get mad when my friend chose peace and not to run on with me, LOL. When he chose peace, it used to make me feel like a fool. Boy, that's something right there, you know. And that's the main issue with people. They feel like, okay, you trying to embarrass me. Why would you not even, you know, we're very entitled by nature, you know. How dare you say that I only could go this far with you? How dare you say that I only can know certain access to you? There are some people in your life, and if you're honest, right? We've talked about forgiveness. We've talked about letting go. There are some people, the old version of you, and that looks like creating a boundary. It's not that you're hateful. It's not that you haven't moved on. It's not that you haven't forgiven them. But when you choose peace, that state of inner calm, and there is something to protect, just like, you know, that online banking, just like that, you know, when you get a Honda, you got to put what the thing is. Thing on the steering wheel to lock the wheel, and you're locking the wheel, you're putting all these things, you're putting the GPS in the car, you're doing all this other stuff because you don't want what you paid for, what you paid so much money for, your brand new Honda off a Copart, your brand new Honda off the lot, you locking that down. You get all kind of GPS on that. When you first get that iPhone, you put face ID. You know, when the iPhone had you do the thumb recognition and all these other stuff, fingerprint, you put everything on that except putting it on your piece. See, we don't want to get down with a get down like that. Because people will never value you because you're too accessible. So you start to feel, or when you start to make those decisions, they feel foolish. And that's why people don't like you to have peace. Misery loves company. My life chaotic, your life chaotic, we miserable together. Imagine that. The devil and him is a liar. Oh no. Oh no. Mm-mm. Misery. Listen, scripture is true, you know. How can two walk except? Oh no. Mm-mm. Misery

is an action or ceremony designed to intentionally make a person feel embarrassed, degraded, or ashamed in front of others or as a part of a group process. You have outgrown the version of you that they knew. If you are honest, if you keep this up with all access free, no boundaries, you are just like the city without walls that will eventually lead to destruction. These humiliation rituals mess with the mind, because, and I have a few here that I just want to quickly go over, but in a social or cultural context, it can refer to initiation practices like hazing, where someone is made to do a degrading task to prove themselves. So in these same environments, in these same spaces, you get that impression, whether they

peace. And that's what I want to leave with you today. Our time has come and gone, but it's not your only opportunity. Every Monday through Friday, same time, same place, favorite station with your favorite person. And until next time, keep it locked and always loaded, but remember, protect your peace.

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On the Sounds of Revival CD, if you got it, there's inside, there's a picture of an empty wheelchair. That was hers. She was bedridden for over 100 days.

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So Father, right now in this atmosphere, we speak to every sickness and disease, and we command by the name of Jesus, be healed. Be healed. 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Tumors be healed. Paralysis be reversed. In the

work in the room. Let him work in the room. Let him work in the room. People are being touched right now by the power of God. Let him work in the room. People are being touched by the power of God right now. Back pain be healed in Jesus' name.

Galatians 6 and 9 says, be not weary in well-doing, for in due season you shall reap if you faint not. So the only reason that the enemy attacks you with the spirit of weariness, literally trying to destroy your faith,

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Our prayer is that you would settle here. We have some particular places that we need you to settle.

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0: It is when we learn to operate with the spiritual informing the natural and not the natural informing the spiritual that you get to walk on water. We're told in verse 31, immediately Jesus stretched out his hand and took hold of him and said to him, "You of little faith, why did you doubt?" Oh, now we know what happened. It wasn't the problem of a lack of faith. "Oh, ye of little faith," it's the second line. "Why did you doubt?" So evidently, you can have faith and doubt operating in the same space. Because he tells them you have little faith, but he tells them with the faith you had doubt. Belief and unbelief can occupy the same space. That's why in Mark 9:24, Jesus says, "Do you believe I can heal?" The man said, "I believe, but help my unbelief." He says, "I believe, but I don't believe." And you know what it is to be in that position. I trust God, but I kind of don't. I believe him, but I kind of not sure. He says, "I believe, but help my unbelief." So evidently, belief and unbelief can occupy the same space. So here it is. When doubt rises, faith shrinks. When faith rises, doubt shrinks. He got out of the boat in faith. So whatever fear that was in the boat lessened because faith grew because he got out the boat. But once he shifted his focus, doubt grew. Faith lost its juice. Faith couldn't save him because the natural world had become his focus. When the natural world, where the five senses operate, begin to overrule the sixth sense of the spiritual, then the circumstances will take over. Amen. And you will begin to sink. How fast you sink, how quick you sink, will be determined by how fast the doubt grows and how fast the faith shrinks. He didn't give up all faith, but he did allow doubt to escalate. And once that happened, the supernatural power and presence left. He says, "You of little faith, why did you doubt? I called you out here, got you started in a miracle, and now you're losing the juice of the miracle because you shifted your focus." It says, then when they, Peter and Jesus, because they're rolling buddies now, they're walking into the boat, according to verse 32, when they got into the boat, the wind stopped. So all this time, the wind has not stopped. It's tumultuous out there, scaring fishermen to death. It says when they got into the boat, when Jesus didn't just get into the boat, Jesus and Peter got into the boat. So when Jesus got into the boat with the miracle man who walked on water, the wind stopped. And what happened when the wind stopped? Don't miss this lesson. Verse 33. And those who were in the boat worshiped him, worshiped Jesus. And the Bible says you only worship God. Any other worship is idolatry. So they worship Jesus because Jesus is God, saying, you are certainly God's son. Okay, let's do a little Bible study. I mentioned this last time. In Mark chapter 4, when Jesus was asleep on the cushion and he said, peace be still, they said, what manner of man is this? That even the winds and the wave obey him. That's in Mark 4. This happens after Mark 4. It's in Mark 6 or Matthew 14. In Matthew 14, they don't say what manner of man is this. They say, certainly this is the Son of God. So they didn't bump Jesus up a notch. When he did the first miracle, he's just a unique man. What manner of man is this? Where the winds and the wave obey him. But in Matthew chapter 14, he says, this must certainly be the Son of God. One of the reasons, watch this, that God will allow, create, bring you into turmoil that he doesn't ease is he wants to bump up your understanding of who he is. He wants to bump up your knowledge of who he is. He wants you to see that he operates in a whole different zone and that if you hang with him, you can walk on water with him. And then you can then enter the boat with him to other folk who are scared to death to calm them down when they see your miracle at work in their presence. They get in the boat and they see the supernatural at work. Oh, the Bible is full of folk who took risk. Rahab took a risk on God. All of Jericho was against God and against Israel. But she said, I'm going to let the spies in, send them out another way. And the spies said, because you have took your bet on God, because she said, I didn't heard about your God, how he opened up the Red Sea. And even though everybody in Jericho is against you, I'm hanging with y'all. And the Bible says when the walls of Jericho came tumbling down, there was one piece of the wall left standing, and that was Rahab's house, and her whole family was saved. Esther took a risk on God. Mordecai said, if you go to the king, you can be used of God to save the people. She said, the king has not called me, and I risk my life to go into the king. Mordecai said, if you don't go, God's going to find somebody else to go. So the question is, do you want to use him? Don't think by your rebellion, you're going to get away from the problem. She said, okay, I got the message. If I perish, I perish. And she took a risk on God. And when she took a risk on God, he saved the whole nation of Israel. Daniel took a risk on God. In Daniel chapter 1, he's a teenager. He was told to eat meat offered to idols. He says, I know y'all not going to like this. I know y'all not going to want this, and I'm going to look like the odd man out. But I can't eat meat offered to idols. And when he refused to eat meat and offered to idols, in verse 8, verse 9 says, now God, after he made his stand against everybody else, God stepped in and brought him and made him cream of the crop because he took a risk on God. Meshach, Shadrach, and Abednego took a risk on God. They said, Nebuchadnezzar, we're not going to bow before your fiery furnace. And if you're going to throw us in the fire, we still going to bet on God, even though we're only three people who are going to take a risk on God. And the Bible says, and God joined them in the fiery furnace. And he put in three, but there were four. because God loves folk who take risk on him to see the supernatural. We had a man in our church, and I was preaching through the book of Nehemiah. And it talked about how Nehemiah left and rebuilt the walls of Jerusalem. He took a risk to go back home to rebuild the walls. He said while he was sitting and listening at the sermon, God gave him a rhema word. The rhema word was, you need to leave your job, start your own business, because I have something different for you to do than that 9-to-5 that you've been working on. He couldn't shake it and knew he heard from God. He stepped out, began his own business. He and his wife came to me a few months ago. Pastor, I just want you to know that because of the new business that I started, when I heard from God, me and my wife can retire early because I took a risk on God when I heard a rhema word. When you listen to a rhema word from God, you can bet on God. Take a risk on God. And if you take a risk on God, you'll get the chance to see the supernatural operating in the natural.
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1: Jesus, please mention my name when you talk to your Father today. Life down here feels so strained. My brokenness is in the way. I'm not that good. Don't pray like I should.

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1: Hi there. I'm John Avery Whittaker, but you can call me Whit. My friends and I are about to set off for a time of wonder and excitement. You want to come along? We'd love to have you join us for today's adventure in Odyssey.
0: Hi, Mom. Is Dad here?
2: If you need me, I'll be shaking nervously in the corner booth.
3: Hey, what's going on over there?
4: Just some workers putting up a fence.
3: And here I thought it was me.
1: I've met pit bulldogs with better attitudes.
3: Men are rodents.
5: Perhaps.

0: There you have it, Charles. The world's best ice cream sundae. Oh, wait a minute. I forgot the most important part. The cherry drop.
1: The what?
0: The key to any great sundae is the cherry drop. You hold it up over the sundae and drop it right in the middle. There's not a man, woman, or child in Odyssey who can drop cherries like I can. Right, Whit?
2: What was that, Connie?
0: Here goes. Yep, plop, right in the middle. What a shot.
3: Mr. Whitaker, might I have a word with you
0: about this? Hey, nice shirt, Eugene. That looks good on you. Okay, who wanted the banana split?
3: Excuse me, Miss Kendall.
0: I just said I like your shirt.
3: And what exactly is wrong with it, might I ask?
0: I said I liked it. It's nice.
3: Uh-huh. Miss Kendall, I assure you that I am quite capable of recognizing sarcasm when I hear it.
0: I was being serious. I like your shirt, Eugene. Lighten up.
3: You're saying you just complimented me?
0: Well, your shirt, yeah.
3: Excuse me, Mr. Whitaker, but I think I feel faint.
4: Oh, hey, Connie, you wouldn't be excited about your dad coming today, would you?
0: My dad? Is he coming today?
4: When's he getting here again?
0: 8 minutes, 47 seconds.
4: Well, it'll take you that long to get home. You better hurry.
0: You're right. I'll see you later.
4: Have a good time. Oh, are you going to be able to teach the Bible study Tuesday night?
0: Yeah, sure. My dad's leaving Tuesday afternoon.
4: Do you have a topic yet?
0: Well, no, but I'll think of something.
4: All right. See you next week.
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8: Connie?
0: Hi, Mom. Is Dad here?
8: Actually, he's...
0: Oh, that's right. He said he'd go to the hotel first. What's the number there?
8: Connie, your father's not here.
0: He's not? Something wrong?
8: No, he's fine, but he's not coming.
0: What? Why?
8: Well, he had to stay in California. April's mother got sick, and she's in the hospital. He had to stay.
0: So, what, he's not coming at all?
8: I don't think so.
0: Oh. Okay.
8: Now, he told me to tell you he's very sorry. You all right?
0: Hmm? Yeah, I'm fine. It's okay, I understand.
8: Oh, I'm sorry, honey.
0: It's okay. I'm just gonna go sit on the porch for a while.
8: All right.
9: Hello there, Connie.
0: Oh, hi, Mr. Mitchell.
9: Nice day, isn't it?
0: Yeah, I guess. Seems like every time I come out here, you're sitting on your back porch.
9: At my age... Most everything that's interesting to you can be seen from your back porch.
0: Really?
9: Of course not. I just like getting out in the fresh air.
0: Hey, what's going on over there?
9: Just some workers putting up a fence. My son's idea. I don't get around too well anymore, and he thought it'd be a good idea to put it up to keep out thieves and such.
0: Oh.
9: Don't like the idea much myself. My son seems to think it's necessary.

0: necessary.
1: How often do you see your son?
0: He visits me every Sunday.
1: You get to see your son every week?
0: Sure.
1: What if he's busy some Sunday?
0: Yeah, he usually makes time somehow.
1: It must be nice.
0: What was that?
1: Nothing.
2: Connie? Hey, Connie?
1: Hmm? Oh, Charles. Yeah?
2: I asked for a chocolate soda.
1: You did? Oh, that's right, you did. Sorry.
2: No problem.
1: I don't know what's wrong with me today. Maybe I'm coming down with something.
2: Don't you feel good?
1: I don't feel like being here, that's for sure.
2: Where do you feel like being?
1: Home. Just want to get out of here and do nothing but eat candy bars and watch TV until I don't feel anything anymore and this whole worthless day ends. What do you think about that?
2: I think I'll skip the soda. If you need me, I'll be weeping in the corner booth.
3: Eugene, that's the way I was thinking about doing it. But might I suggest, Miss Kendall?
4: Connie, what are you doing here? I thought I gave you the day off.
1: You did. I decided to come in anyway. My dad couldn't make it.
4: Oh, anything wrong?
1: No, he just had to stay in California. April's mother's sick.
4: I see. Well, I'm sorry, Connie.
1: It's okay, really. I understand. I mean, I'd do the same thing if I were him. I completely understand.
4: Well, I'm sure he'll be able to come sometime soon.
1: Yeah, I'm sure he will. Excuse me, I'm gonna grab some more cones in the back.
5: Quite a contrast to her excitement from this morning.
4: Well, I'm sure it's an awful letdown.
5: Indeed. It reminds me of my own similar disappointment when, as a small child, I had hoped to receive a high-powered microscope for my birthday and was given instead a plastic turtle.
4: Really?
5: Well, yes.
4: Maybe we should get back to work.
5: Perhaps.
6: She'll be all right. Well, she says she's fine. Oh, here she is now. Why don't you talk to her? Connie?
1: Yeah, Mom?
6: Your father's on the phone. He wants to talk to you.
1: Really? Dad, hi. Are you coming? Oh, I see. Well, how about next month? Will you be able... Conference? Dad, who cares about... You can skip it, can't you? Oh, okay. No, it's okay. Really, it's fine. Here, Mom.
6: Bill? No, it's all right. But really,
1: conference, I'll bet.
7: Hello there, Connie.
1: Mr. Mitchell?
7: Yep.
1: Where are you?
7: Right here, other side of the fence.
1: Oh, how'd you know it was me?
7: I'd know your door slam anywhere. Everything okay?
1: Yeah, everything's fine. Are you on your back porch?
7: No, I'm just pulling some weeds back here.
1: It's a nice fence. Tall. Solid, too. Of course, I feel like I'm talking to a wall.
7: I know. I hate it, too. I feel cut off from the world.
1: Well, there's nothing going on out here that's worth being outside for anyway.
7: Yeah, it's quite an attitude you got there. What's the matter?
1: Nothing. Really.
7: Uh-huh.
1: Can I ask you a question?
7: Sure.
1: If your son lived in, say, California, and you could get around real easily and travel a lot, how much would you visit him?
7: Well, that's hard to say. I enjoy being with him. I figure I'd have to see him at least 4 or 5 times a year.
1: Really? You travel all that distance 5 times a year?
7: He's my son.
1: Yeah, that's right. He is your son. You should visit your son. In fact, you'd be a terrible person if he didn't. Any normal father would be happy to travel that far. Isn't that right, Mr. Mitchell?
7: I guess.
1: And here I thought it was me. Well, if he thinks that I'm going to sit and worry about this for 1 minute more, he's dreaming. Thanks, Mr. Mitchell.
7: Oh, don't mention it. You know what I always say, Connie? Connie?
2: Connie?
1: Yeah, Charles?
2: Look, I don't want to bother you at all. I know you're not in the best mood today. I just thought that just maybe...
1: What is it?
2: Well, nothing big. It's just...
1: Go ahead. Tell me. What is it?
2: Okay, I asked for a sundae without nuts.
1: Oh, I see. sure, Charles. So you don't like my sundae?
2: Well, it's just that...
1: You want me to pick off every little nut for you? Is that it?
2: Well, no. I mean, that's okay. Forget it.
1: No, that's fine. I'll just drop everything like you're the only customer in the world.
2: I'll eat the nuts. Look, I'm eating nuts. Good.
1: Hand it over, Charles.
2: No, really. Forget it. I'm not really in a mood for one anyway.
1: Charles!
2: If you need me, I'll be shaking nervously in the corner booth.
5: Miss Kendall?
1: What is it, Eugene?
5: I was just observing your rather rash display of emotion toward Charles, and I believe it begs the question, what is your problem?
1: What? What did I do?
5: You've caused an impressionable young man to turn a most frightening shade of white.
1: Look, I just like to be left alone, okay? I have a headache.
8: Self-inflicted wound, I believe.
1: What was that?
5: Oh, nothing. If you'll pardon me, I have work to do in the back.
1: Fine, go. Don't come back.
5: Do you have something to say to me, Miss Kendall?
1: No, nothing. I'll just be here in the front.
8: Precisely why I'm going to the back.
1: What was that now?
5: Oh, nothing. Mr. Whittaker?
4: Yes, Eugene?
5: Have you spoken with Miss Kendall lately?
4: No, not since this morning.
5: Did she seem, tense, strained, high-strung?
4: Oh, maybe a little bothered.
5: You're being diplomatic.
4: All right. Yes, she seemed upset.
5: Do you have any theories on what might be upsetting her?
4: Well, my theory is it's because of her father. But she won't tell me for sure. Every time I try to talk to her, she clams up. Whatever it is, she's going to explode if she doesn't open up about it to someone.
5: In point of fact, her volcanic disposition is already regurgitating. What do you suggest we do?
4: Well, she's teaching a Bible study tonight. Maybe getting her mind back on God will turn her around.
6: Connie, Lucy called this afternoon. She won't be able to make it to your Bible study tonight.
1: Oh, thanks, Mom.
6: What are you working on?
1: Just putting some finishing touches on my lesson.
6: Well, what are all these magazine pictures doing on the floor?
1: It's for tonight.
6: Well, they're all pictures of men. And he cut off their heads.
1: My lesson's entitled The Evils of Men.
6: The Evils of... Could you maybe give me a sample of this lesson?
1: Yeah, I guess I could give you some of the highlights. I start out with some great verses. You'll love these. Genesis chapter 2, verse 7. Then the Lord God formed man out of dust from the ground. That's my first point. Men are dirt. Next verse, Isaiah chapter 2.
6: Excuse me. That was your first point?
1: Yes. Then there's Isaiah chapter 2, verse 19. And men shall enter caves of the rocks and the holes of the ground. My second point. Men are rodents. They're animals who live in caves and sleep under rocks. Next verse, Jeremiah chapter 10, verse 14. Every man is stupid and without knowledge.
6: Connie, I don't think that's what those verses are about.
1: Oh, come on, Mom. Look at the examples of men in the Bible. Judas Iscariot, what a creep. Samson, real smart guy he was. They're all born that way and they're all the same. They don't care about other people's feelings. They just do whatever they want
6: to
1: do.
6: No, wait a minute, Connie. You can't go to your Bible study and teach those kids that men are... Oh, just a second. Hello? Oh, hi, Marge. Thanks for calling back. Now, I just wanted to tell
1: you... Oh, wow, I'm
6: really
1: late.
6: Appreciate it.
1: Bye, Mom!
6: What? Hold on, Marge. Connie, wait.

0: Now on the Adventures in Odyssey Club, Wooten gets a call from an unexpected person.
1: Dad?
0: Which leads to a family mystery.
2: He didn't go home after he left the office on Friday, and no one's seen him since.
1: Wellington is missing?
0: It's up to father and son to follow the clues.
1: That is a lot of cash to have inside a fish.
3: That's too much money for a petty cash stash. It's more
1: like an escape fund.
0: The Bassett men are on the case. Now on the Adventures in Odyssey Club. 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
4: I'm in some trouble.
1: Wellington, where are you?
4: I have to go.
0: Difficult questions are raised.
5: 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Any debts he couldn't pay?
3: The Bassetts don't borrow money, Detective. We make it.
0: And painful memories resurface.
3: So he was afraid to talk to me and considered running away?
1: He did more than consider it.
0: 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We always love hearing from you.
6: You wanted to see me, Whit?
7: Yes, I did. I'd like to know what you taught in your Bible study last night.
6: Well, I just did a topical study. Why?
7: Because some of the girls came in here today and nearly took Eugene's head off every time he spoke.
6: They did?
7: Yes. Then they put Charles in a tree, hung him up by his belt loop. It's a good thing I saw him. He could have been there for days.
6: Wow.
7: Yeah, wow. The Men Haters Club, they call themselves. Well, I don't think hating people is something you should learn at a Bible study, do you?
6: The Men Haters Club, huh?
7: Connie.
6: Well, you see, I was just... Okay, I shouldn't have said those things.
7: What I want to know is why you said them.
6: I don't know.
7: Yes, you do. Now, I want you to sit down and tell me what's been eating you this week.
6: Nothing.
7: Nothing? Huh. I've met pit bulldogs with better attitudes. No one wants to go near you anymore. Now, tell me what's going on.
6: There's nothing to tell.
7: Connie, please. I'm your friend. Let me help you.
6: I don't need any help.
7: All right. It's your choice. But I want you to go home.
6: Go home? Why?
7: I don't want you here if you're going to act this way. You're alienating people and giving them wrong ideas. Come back when you're in a better state of mind.
8: On today's show, we have women who wish their husbands would watch more sports on TV. First off, we have Jeremy McDade. All he does...
9: Connie, dinner's ready. Connie?
6: What?
9: It's time to eat.
6: Oh, I'm not hungry.
9: Now, you need to eat something. You've been watching that box all day.
6: There's nothing else to do.
9: You sound just like a 3-year-old.
6: Hey!
9: Yeah, you and I need to talk. Well, what now? Yes?
10: Hello, ma'am. I've got a package here for a Howard Mitchell next door, but it doesn't look like he's home. Would you sign for it?
9: Oh, sure.
6: Mr. Mitchell isn't home?
10: Don't believe so, ma'am.
6: Well, he's never gone. Did you knock?
10: Oh, yes, ma'am.
6: Maybe he's on his back porch.
10: Well, I wouldn't know. The front gate on his fence was locked.
6: Let me go check.
9: You know, she's right. He does spend a lot of time out there.
6: Mr. Mitchell? Are you there, Mr. Mitchell? Come to think of it, he wasn't there this morning either. Mom!
11: Yes?
6: Can you give me a boost? I'm going to peek over the fence.
11: Are you sure he isn't out of town?
6: Well, he always tells us when he's leaving. There may be something wrong. Please, Mom?
11: Oh, all right. Put your foot in my hands.
6: Huh? Okay, here goes.
11: Oh. Can you see anything?
6: Well, I don't see him. I don't even see his chair. He must be... Mom, he's laying flat on his porch.
11: Oh, dear.
6: Push me over and call an ambulance.
11: Now, be careful.
6: Okay, I'll be fine. Just lift me a little higher.
11: Okay. You all right?
6: Yeah, I'm fine.
11: Well, I'm calling the ambulance.
6: Oh, no. Mr. Mitchell? Mr. Mitchell? Oh, thank God he's breathing. Mr. Mitchell? Wake up! Mr. Mitchell! They said he's going to be okay. Apparently, he fell down and knocked himself unconscious.
7: Well, it's a good thing he has a smart neighbor.
6: Well...
7: It's frightening to think how long he could have stayed in there.
6: No kidding. But it was that new fence. It cut him off from everybody.
7: Hmm. Sounds like someone else I know.
6: Does? Who?
7: Well, think about it. Mr. Mitchell isn't the only one around here who's been cut off where nobody can help him.
6: Oh.
7: You know, Connie, sometimes it's easy to think that we can just live on our own without other people. But God made us so that we need each other.
6: I know. I just don't think I need to talk this one out. I can deal with it myself.
7: It doesn't seem to me like you're dealing with it at all. You're building up bad feelings and taking them out on other people. Who are you mad at, Connie?
6: My dad.
7: Uh-huh. I figured.
6: I was mad that he didn't come, and at the reason he didn't come, because of April. And I didn't want to say anything because you'd think I was selfish, and I guess I am. I mean, his mother-in-law was sick, but it's just not fair. I was looking forward to him coming, and it's always something.
7: You know, Connie, we all get hurt by people sometimes, and it's hardest when we're hurt by people we care about. But we can't let our hurt become walls and fences for us to hide behind. Sometimes we just have to let go and let people help us. And more importantly, we need to let God help us.
6: I guess you're right. Connie! What is it, Charles?
12: Please, you gotta help me.
6: What's going on?
12: There's a bunch of girls from your Bible study chasing after me. They're trying to lock me in a closet. In fact, they want to lock all men in closets. They keep on saying I'm responsible for the high unemployment rate in America. I don't think I am. Am I?
6: No. Look, Charles, I'm sorry. I said some things I shouldn't have last night. I was mad at my dad, and I took it out on the entire male gender. Men are not evil.
12: Well, that's a relief. You think maybe you could tell it to the kids in your Bible study?
6: Yeah, I will. I promise.
12: Great. I'll be cowering in the corner booth until you do. Don't tell them where I am.
6: I won't.
12: Thanks. This is such a relief. I can walk down the street without being scared. I guess I can fire my bodyguard now.
6: Poor kid. I better call off the Men Haters Club before they do some real damage.
7: Good idea.
6: I should apologize to Eugene, too. Where is he?
7: I don't know. The last time I saw him, he was talking to some of the girls from your Bible study.
6: Bible study?
7: You don't think they'd...
6: Oh, no.
13: Hello? Hello? Is anybody present? I assure you, this joke has now ceased to be humorous. Locking one into a closet loses its lightheartedness very quickly. Believe me, I know. Is anyone out there? Hello?
14: Ecclesiastes 4, verses 9 and 10 say, two are better than one. If one falls down, his friend can help him up. But pity the man who falls and has no one to help him up. I think Connie now has a better understanding of these verses. It's always better to share your problems, especially with someone who can help, like your parents, a teacher, or your pastor. Well, that's all for today. If you ever want to write to us, we'd love to hear from you. Just send your letter to Odyssey, Colorado Springs, Colorado, 80995. 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And don't forget to ask how you can get a copy of today's episode. It's called Fences. The address once again is Odyssey, Colorado Springs, Colorado, 80995. 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Our production engineer was Mark Drury. And Chuck Bolte was our executive producer. And I'm Chris, hoping you'll join us again next time for more Adventures in Odyssey.

0: This is Chris.
1: And this is Harlow.
0: We always love hearing what you think of our show.
1: Yep.
0: In fact, sometimes we might just walk up to you and ask.
1: So, what do you think of the show?
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8: We have 5 boys. Ever since the oldest, who is now 19 in college, has been little, we've traveled with Odyssey, and it's always been, instead of how many more miles, Mom, it's how many more Odyssey tapes, Mom or Dad, till we get there.
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11: And sometimes I've actually referred back to an Odyssey episode, and I've said, well, what did Witt say about that, or how was the situation handled, and do you think it was a good way to handle it? So it has kind of promoted some discussion along those lines.
8: Underground Railroad, many interesting discussions out of that one, and just what was the whole Civil War about? 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
1: Yeah. 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I be like, who am I? Should have been different. The thoughts in my head telling me I should try suicide. So many times.

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0: longing for something different, going wrong and looking everywhere but your arms, and I've been seeing you every turn, and now I sing to you a new song, even when I'm short and I'm falling. 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
1: Jesus, it's you.

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1: Ready? One, two.

0: just realized that it's happy hour.
1: Yeah, man. That's what it is. She does it.
0: Welcome to Barbershop Talk on a happy hour Thursday. We having a happy hour inside.
1: Don't do that. That don't fit the thing.
0: No, but I remember now I came back in my days working in the hotel industry. I didn't work in the industry.
1: Oh boy.
0: Yeah.
1: When this was Christopher Bull deck many months ago?
0: In 1995.
1: Many months ago. 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
0: Listen, man, so glad to have you locked in on Green 3.9. It is Thursday. We decided to make a special effort to have a show today.
1: Pastor, I keep telling you, become on this radio, telling mistruths. We decide. You decide. You tell us. Come on. We decide. No mind. We decide.

0: please come on. These shows are boring.
1: Oh boy.
0: I ain't not gonna nobody personally. I just tell you what people told me. They said, man, these shows that are on.
1: Yeah, every party I've been to, they're switching from channel to channel to try to find some nice content.
0: Yeah, it was.
1: I was waking, so I was only listening to the shouting and oh my goodness, no, that's not true, kind of thing. But hey, before we start, I would like to say this for our listening audience. For
0: you
1: those who
0: get that list from there, we know we gotta go to that.
1: And that list wrong.
0: No.
1: But before we get to that list, I want to say Tito was right. Tito called a number on the head, and we laugh at Tito.
0: Yes, he did.
1: We did laugh at Tito. We didn't know where to get 33. Tito called it, and we laugh at him.
0: And the thing about it, he called it while he was making fun of the PLP. He was making fun of the PLP and then said it's going to be 33-8.
1: But I say 28. I didn't say 28. Give or take.
2: I want to give a shout out to me and Monroe.
1: I got social media doing them bad.
2: They shouldn't be doing you the way they're doing you.
1: Social media really shouldn't.
0: All I can say is, Brother Monroe, you could do without Tito. The moment Tito come on board your campaign, we're going to be close.
3: You're like, that's the last thing happened.
0: That's the last thing happened.
3: Last thing happened.
0: He was winning in the polls, leading in the polls, on top of things, everything getting wonderful. He wear the Tito, where the sign was. Tito wear the shirt. Next thing I know, plane crash.
2: To be honest, Blue cost him. I can confidently say that. Mm. When I been to the poll to vote, I saw the people under blue tent.
1: People vote blue for true, boy.
2: And all them people under blue tent was Wayne Monroe people.
0: I think based on what I heard from people who I know in the area, that Wayne did get quite a few PLPs. Quite a few PLPs. Not Wayne, I'm blue.
2: No, I tell you, yeah. I saw them. I know them. I hear them.
0: How much did blue get in the day?
2: I didn't 300? COI beat them?
0: Yeah, COI beat them.
1: I'm but somebody close to me vote for blue.
2: I need him to keep that same energy, though.
1: I say I don't believe
2: it. I need Sean to give him a message for me from the barbershop talk.
0: You know what? Hold on one second, Tito. Hold on one second.
2: Everything
0: blue. Nayoshi, we have no time for you today.
2: Oh, yes, we do?
0: No, we don't.
2: Oh, yes, we
0: because
2: do.
0: Because when we wanted to talk to her, she had no time for us.
2: She was making sure.
0: I don't appreciate that.
2: She's making sure progress.
0: Nayoshi, I have no time for you today. No. I am in my feelings.
1: Nayoshi say Andres was gone. Did Andres go?
0: Andres went.
1: It's all right.
0: I have in my feelings. Nayoshi didn't do right. Did not do right. I mean,
1: she could go out here in a minute.
0: She gave Barbara talk to stiff arm.
1: No, man. She did what she said she's doing. She's making sure progress.
0: And then she told me something. She said that certain they can't talk, whatever the case is. And then I called South, and South answered the phone. South talked to me.
1: You want to go out, South? Yeah. South call us.
0: That's even worse.
1: Yeah, that's fine.
0: South call us.
1: She was busy. Why y'all like to yuck up Ms. Johnson's vexation?
0: Because she like yuck up everybody else's vexation.
1: Check Reggie. Check
2: I
1: Reggie.
2: Know one thing. I want to say one thing. That fella down there in Kalani, he get a rude awakening. He said, no next time.
1: He asked me, brother, why you being so negative?
0: So negative?
2: He was two seconds from being beaten. From what the woman gave, what's your name? Come on, no, what's your name?
1: Doctor MacGyver.
2: Doctor MacGyver. They neck and neck.
0: Yeah,
2: that's a tight race. And she just reached.
1: You say, you know what? I'll say this too on the record. I am very impressed with the COI. I am very impressed.
0: I am where you jumping over this. I need it. No. You got no start. No, I am very impressed.
1: Yeah, I am impressed.
0: You have a start of it. I apologize.
1: I apologize too,
0: Mr. Lincoln Bean.
1: No, I'm gonna get the buzzer back.
0: You need to apologize.
2: Plenty of them get their deposit back. A lot of them at 15% are the voters.
1: The boy guys linking for one. The boy guys linking for one.
0: Because you were very negative about them. You said they ain't get this amount of votes. They ain't get the deposit
1: no,
0: back.
1: No, because I even told y'all. I thought Dr. McGyver was here with almost 1,000 votes.
0: He was very dismissive.
1: I mean, she got like come at 5-something, 6-something.
2: I'm sure she got her money back, though.
1: I thought she could do well. I did say she could do well. And I did say Lincoln could do well, too, even though.
2: No, Lincoln did exceptionally well.
1: Yeah. But that's the only two I do out of fighting chance.
2: If it wasn't for I'm
0: Pacelli, come second in
2: English. If it wasn't for the extra ballots in the box, he would have been.
3: Yeah, I see why I come second in English.
0: They come second in English then.
1: But hold on, I said what I said prior to
0: all
1: results.
0: All I'm saying is you're the COI on apology.
1: I said that they did extremely well.
0: No, that's not an apology.
1: What am I apologizing for?
0: You were very dismissive.
1: They still ain't with no
0: you
1: seats.
0: You were very dismissive, very insulting. They are no longer.
1: I was never insulted.
0: Yes, you were.
1: No, I was.
0: Was not
1: all I said. All I said is personally.
0: And the COI?
2: Besides, he said Lincoln would not get his money back.
1: I didn't say that.
2: Yes, you did.
1: No.
2: Yes, you did.
1: And remember now, y'all fight me now.

0: You said he would not get money back.
1: You on the verge of being called a re-nigga.
2: No, everything cool. That's what they say. You know what? I might have to apologize if I said that. I apologize if I said that. I am, but I was embarrassed.
0: He'd be deaf and them. You, if we gone back 5 weeks earlier, you would never thought he'd be deaf and them down there.
2: Well, like the young man, I don't know Denari.
0: Yeah, he brand new.
2: You know, but he said he ain't getting away. He said do the work.
3: Yeah.
0: You have a choice, eh?
2: Yeah, I know. I don't know. I have no idea. I could be all over the place, though. Let's try to get to the other things we're going to talk about.
1: I mean, but we start off all over the place. Okay, let's.
2: There's no structure in a barbershop. You got to touch on a hard point.
0: What's the hard point?
1: Well, you can't come with a jumping like that.
2: We ain't jumping. Who's
1: we got to end with who
0: who's
1: game
0: with. The
2: who's the new leader after them? Diggy Stan?
1: My daughter said good.
2: Diggy Stan?
1: He got to. I just read a statement that he's there.
2: He's there?
1: Yeah.
0: Who's saying?
2: Michael Bendine.
1: Yeah.
2: Why this guy just lose and go?
1: No. Let me read the statement. No,
2: yeah, probably next election. The next convention.
0: Yeah.
1: Let me read the statement.
2: So he will run the convention.
0: Yeah, he'll be gone.
1: What it is?
2: Of course you'll know what it is. What do you mean what it is? It's, we on the radio, bro.
1: It's too early. We can't hit the calls yet.
2: I did a call, yeah? Because she ain't a Dax my friend.
1: Y'all scary, boy.
2: That's my friend.
1: We are really not open for calls yet.
2: That's not your answer, one. Thank you for calling Barbershop Talk.
4: I am so hurt that I'm not in Nassau today so I could be a part of the show. I was going to be a guest on the show.
1: No, we wanted you to be a guest 2 weeks last week. You're bad with
4: us. Listen.
2: Using a
4: then you in the bottom 10.
2: There you go.
4: Then you in the bottom 10. It's very limited talking to be done.
1: But hold on. Based on what you saw last week, that showed you that you had fellow soldiers inside the room. Your Tita was in uniform. So why are you excommunicating?
4: No. We couldn't talk. We went the hot of the bottle and the heat of the bottle. That's when you ride them back in. They gone to the heat of the bottle and they wasn't ready. We was ready and trying to close up some things. So we couldn't. It wasn't time to talk at that moment. We couldn't talk. But anyhow, you can stay in your feelings, because just as I predicted, I predicted 34-6, but we give away that one, because Tito, like you say, join and laugh, and come on, you're so darn fool.
1: So you agree with me, Tito calls your free down?
4: No, man,
1: Don't say it, you're stammering too much, don't say it. Whatever you want to say, don't say it.
4: If all of us get in, and Tito people ain't get in. Tito people ain't doing work. So you gotta be fair and honest with that. They're gonna take ghetto people for life.
1: Boy, listen, y'all about to change once the day go on that. Once the day go on, y'all about to change, boy.
4: He's one of us. I would always love him and I would always respect him, but if you don't do the work, that's what you get up.
1: I when he's on the show, we did say, man, listen, we alluded to it and he defended it, so we know. We did send the message.
4: Yeah, but anyhow, I just want y'all to know that don't mind the noise in the market. If you're on the battlefield, don't listen to them on them predictions and different things, because Pindar come in there with he little book and Corpse Mirror almost come inside studio for autograph and things. When he was talking so much foolishness. Don't mind all of them talks, guys. Everybody know he's very literal, very, very much so.
1: I can bring you back on later because I want to talk about some things I'll let you know when I want you to call back if you can, because it has been bothering me for about 25 years to hear how people insult the population that support the PLP. That bothers me when I hear people speak so down, like the comments I see online, people in the body of Christ, people who seemingly intellectual.
4: I want to call back too, because I have a lot to say. About some of these prophets.
1: Whoa, I ain't nobody let happen today.
4: It got in here from them since Pillen was prime minister. So I tired talking to them and thing, man. I tired. But if you want me to call back, sir.
1: Yeah, we can talk, but let me get set up and then we can go. Let's get set again and then we can get you back.
4: Y'all know you don't get on this show. It's your main barbershop venue, and every customer walk in with a new topic, and we start from there. But anyhow, we can listen to you today, Bishop.
1: Thank you, Honey Bunch. All right. Can we tie in Kenyatta? Kenyatta, are you in the place that you can take a call?
2: We're not calling Kenyatta.
0: Yeah, we're not
2: calling him.
1: We didn't take it. That's
2: not calling him. Huh? Yeah, cell phone now. And he ain't working.
1: Yeah.
2: He should have put in a group. I could call all. And so on.
1: No, the brother has to go to his son's graduation. Yeah, I would not allow that to my brother. Then? No, the graduation ain't today. He had to be there today.
2: Well, he should have called.
1: Kenyatta, are you interested to take the call?
2: No, he said he went a brave leader. That's it, Nassau.
1: This is my friend. I ain't letting you do that to my friend.
2: Now he's your friend?
1: Wow.
2: It's not cold, dude, boy. Wow. He said he need a brave leader. Bam. That's it. And that's all. He ain't come on the show. He ain't say he calling in.
1: I am waiting for him. He can answer in a little while. Let me know who you're going to call. That's my friend. I ain't let you break up 30 years of friendship.
2: If this can break up 30 years of friendship, I was never know real friendship.
0: I know they come 30. You got to come more than that.
2: Yes, they can't call, man. They misleading.
1: I can call. I'll answer the phone. I better call you right now. I ain't mind the rest of these people.
2: Oh, jeez.
1: He's my friend.
2: Watch the show go left. He don't focus when he in studio.
0: Man, pass the call to your friend again. Call my friend in London.
1: Your friend ain't in London, man.
0: Boy, what's this?
2: Oh, boy. This is just a call-in show today.
1: Yeah, man, it's a call-in show. Hey, whoever, who are calling? You're calling, man.
2: He say, call him. Remember now you got to call him WhatsApp.
1: He ain't like that.
2: You know, you don't got that Roman on.
1: No, sir. I don't even know if he's working. You know, my boy don't believe wasting no money. I wouldn't call him cheap, but.
2: hold on. Why you come for me? I don't understand.
1: What happened?
2: I trying to figure out.
1: PSC come for Carlo today.
2: 7 weeks, he done no horse in the race. I still ain't got no horse in the race. what you talking about?
1: Mr. Taylor, how you doing, Mr. Taylor? How you doing, my brother?
2: This could be long.
3: I am blessed and highly favored.
1: Let me just say this, that Mr. Ramsey has been insistent that I don't call you, but I told you he's my brother, he's my friend for all these years.
3: I'm tuning into the show, I heard him, but you know, Mr. Ramsey has always been and will always be irrelevant in my book.
1: You say you'll always be irrelevant?
3: Irrelevant.
1: So, my brother, how did you feel about Tuesday night, man? I mean, you, my goodness, man. How did you feel?
2: Oh, my goodness.
3: Listen to me. Tuesday was an amazing evening in the life of behemoths all across the globe.
2: This could be long. This could be long.
1: So, you were in the same public that used BLB because it made in and out now.
3: We saw and we conquered.
0: Sean, Bobby, have you on the phone? I have a message for you to send to Blue.
1: Oh boy.
2: Any old money using it now?
1: No, they are not.
0: I hope he was able to get his money back. Don't beep now. Don't boop now.
1: Sean, you still there? Oh, you there.
2: Sean, you know, data man.
0: He didn't even get his money back.
3: Oh, no, I just...
0: He's too sweet.
1: Go ahead, Sean.
0: Everything blue.
2: Sean, yeah. Sean, in the bad zone.
0: Yeah, he's in the bad zone now. He's on the blue.
2: Yeah. Call us back, Sean. What Mazacha saying to me now?
1: Mazacha said...
5: Except from that.
1: For weeks, he ain't had no horse in the race. But was dressed... No, Mazacha. Mazacha, he was in PLP close?
2: I had on a hat.
1: Hold on, Mazacha. Mazacha, hold on. What is this you telling me?
2: I had on a hat.
1: This man telling me he had no horse in the race.
2: I had on a hat, though. I had on a hat.
1: Come to find out, he was the jockey? he was the one riding the horse?
2: I had on a hat. I did have on a hat Tuesday night.
0: Another thing you're going to apologize for, what I told you about Obi Roberts. What's the last thing I say?
2: We agreed.
0: No.
2: In the end,
0: what's the last thing I said about Obi
1: Roberts? Let me be honest. I did not agree.
2: In the end, me and you agreed?
0: They were saying no.
1: Yeah. I was saying no.
0: Ain't no one down the South lose that. They say when the South win, PLP win.
2: I brought him, my boy. Congratulations to Obi Roberts, man. I tell him that.
0: It's been a long time.
2: Yeah, he deserved that. I want him to treat him well, too.
1: I didn't think Obi's going to win.
0: I know he's going
2: to
0: win.
2: I want him to treat him well as well.
0: But it's called like
1: I thought Dan Lee was too strong. I thought she's strong.
0: Campus in the area. He's calling his campus area. I drive the area.
1: Come on, man. So where you even been?
6: Everywhere.
0: I was outside. At 2 in the morning.
6: Everybody.
0: At 2 in the morning.
1: Come on, man, bro.
0: That's what I mean to do. At 2 in the morning.
2: We have had to say a chair for you. Chair for your check.
0: Hey. That boy on the west side, right?
2: Who boy on the west side?
0: I mean the east side, east right?
2: Well, what's east side? I know you don't come on.
0: Go talk. The boy on the east side, east right?
2: We got to talk about it later because I know.
1: Oh, you know?
0: No, man. I mean, he know he's a winning. He was selling the seat.
1: He did well, though.
0: He did well.
2: Hey, your boy do well, too, though. He had plenty of votes, too. He had like almost 500, eh?
0: Who?
2: To buy from your church.
1: Oh, I'm Will?
2: Yeah.
1: Will is very well, man.
0: Yeah. You have 500 votes?
2: Yeah, yeah, man.
0: You lie.
2: Yeah, but you over 500. Yeah, I know you do well.
0: Man, ain't no 500 votes around there from the game.
1: Well, apologize, Will.
6: 565.
2: Yeah, boy.
0: What?
2: He did well, boy. He got 12%.
1: Tito, you need to apologize.
0: No, Will, do good.
2: You get 12% of
0: votes. Will, I apologize.
1: Thank you very much.
0: You got a campaign in Lotto.
1: You promised Will 2 seats.
0: So that means you're going to have an FNM then?
2: No,
6: FNM get 930.
0: Well, I ain't far off.
2: No, I thought you do good.
0: A couple of ballot boxes might have been missing.
2: Don't start that. Yeah,
0: according to Dan, the box is tampered with.
2: They said a boxy, but not so old boxy. I mean, I gotta tell you what they say.
0: But the picture says something else, though.
2: They say the picture of the box, the picture of the ballot box is not a real ballot box. That ain't a real picture. I don't know what true it is. I don't know. This is fabricated.
1: All right, so.
2: Did you vote?
0: Huh?
2: Did you vote? Did any of the boxes look like that?
0: I see no box.
2: The box you put the thing in?
0: Oh, not that. He's talking about the advanced board box.
2: No.
0: He's talking about the advanced poll box.
2: All the boxes is the same?
1: No, but he's talking about a particular advanced poll box that was stamped.
2: But I understand what you're saying, but I'm asking you, I assume, if I'm not mistaken, all the boxes look the same. Did the box that you put your ballot in, did it look like that one?
0: I know. I didn't even look at the box. I know what they're going on.
2: That's why you have five
0: children. You know. Put in the hole and get out there.
2: Yeah, I see that you now. Yeah. You wouldn't even got a look. You just lie with him.
0: I know Josh be doing.
1: Yeah. Baby.
0: Y'all fool around. Y'all dog guy then. Y'all like y'all going and then. Y'all like that.
2: They need Google Maps. They need Google Maps to find it.
0: The ink on my thumb ain't dry yet before I was done. Listen. I said, wrap that boom, boom, boom, put it in.
1: Listen, so one of the things that Lincoln is suggesting is that when they do the advance, I asked some questions about this. The person I spoke to, he's worked the polls a few times, but I still think Lincoln has a little point. Now, if somebody needs to disabuse me of this, but what he's suggesting is during the advance poll, they count up the stuff, they put them in the box. They begin on election day by dumping everything in that box into now one of the polling division boxes. Now, what the person I spoke to who told me they work elections all the time, what he told me was those ballots are not free inside the box. They are in a sealed envelope. Mm-hmm. That actually has signatures on it from all the different parties. Mm-hmm. So based on his assertion about the envelope, I think Lincoln point goes away. But Lincoln ain't speaking as though there's this envelope.
2: He's saying they just loosen the box.
1: That's the way you hear it, right?
2: Yeah.
1: The suggestion is like they just loosen the box so you could just add to the box. I think that if there is anything that could be done to move any question mark from that process, it needs to be done. And it seems as though I don't think Lincoln going to election court, if based on what he's saying.
2: So he ain't going to election court?
1: I don't think he's going to election court to try find 300 voice votes, because we know it's impossible. That'll never happen.
0: No.
1: You can find 300 votes.
6: But all day.
1: I think he's going to election court to blow some whistles on what's happening.
2: Because then he's talking about something else. He's saying the ballots that mismatched signatures.
0: So question.
6: Yeah. Signatures was right.
0: Can he go to election court to cause that area to vote all over again?
2: By election
0: for that area?
2: I don't know.
1: I don't know if we can get enough. You have to get enough votes to say that.
0: I mean, what make him not get enough votes?
1: You have to find 300 questionable ballots.
2: And then
0: like Sam, if something off in that particular
2: area,
0: you have the proof
2: without a reasonable doubt, in my opinion, that 300 or 300 plus ballots are tampered with or somewhere on them.
1: Right.
0: I think he's saying that he saw something there with some inconsistencies in terms of signature.
2: Yeah, but
1: right.
2: But so how much though?
1: So
2: if you see four or five.
1: If it's 10 of them,
0: The dying enough to go to court.
1: Dying enough to go to court.
0: You want them 10 vote? We give them 10 vote.
7: And the law
2: but, but he said the one that no, he said, oh, I don't know what I said, but he said one of those that he saw, is this the one ballot?
0: Yeah, he said he contested it.
2: He said he contested the one ballot. So
0: but what the law says.
2: So now he lose by 301.
1: Now, if he's doing this, if he's doing this for that purpose, I support it.
2: If he do it just
1: to find the irregularities, whatever case is, I totally support it. To expose whoever needs to be exposed so we could
0: get
1: so
0: the
1: we
0: prime minister, give him a senator seat.
2: Give one?
1: He can.
2: Too bad?
0: Give him a senator seat.
1: But you know how long up here, you some picture that boy dick? No, you said long up here be like this? You know how long that.
0: I can make this statement and this can get me in trouble. I challenge someone today. I say, name me more than 5 hard workers in the PLP with win their seat. Hard workers. 5 of them who are hard workers.
1: In their communities?
0: No, I don't, but period.
2: What do you base it on? What do you consider hard work, though? What you basing it on? You have to have some
0: their fruits. Code on the line.
2: They think they get more than 5, man.
0: Hard workers?
2: You know, not because I don't work hard as you, means I ain't working hard.
1: I don't know enough of them that well to say that.
0: I mean, like at the ministries. Well, look at what they're in charge of.
1: That's you. Okay, the ministries.
0: Yeah, look at the ministries. Okay. Look at what they're in charge of. And how did they ministry do?
2: Let's Clay, go through. Clay's a worker. Clay's a worker.
0: One.
2: Jobert is a worker. You think Jobert is a worker?
0: In our community?
2: You just you're say ministry.
1: Yeah, ministry.
0: That's why I asked you. Are you a community? Because you can't be talking about ministry. They had to you forget they didn't take that from her. They take houses from her. She's down there messing it up.
1: But what's happening with and I know you're talking about
6: energy.
1: What's happening with energy?
0: She filed it up. She lied us. Because it going down and it going back up.
2: No. See, remember this conversation that the comparison is wrong. The statement was your bills should have been lower than they were last year. When we do month-to-month comparison, remember we do that? We do month-to-month, year-to-day comparison. Lower. It was lower.
0: But the point is for the state away, not
2: but,
0: to go back.
2: But I know you check it. You compare lately.
0: Really? We don't get like bill every month?
2: Do you sit down and say, all right, last year, April, like, I had this, now it's this. Did you do that?
0: You haven't yet received the bill lately?
2: You missing my point. Are you comparing it year over year?
0: And know what? This year, it gone up higher quicker than it's supposed to. Because normally don't kick in until about July.
2: Let's see who else win. Let's go through the hard workers.
0: From like April-ish, May.
2: You have it on your screen.
0: The light bill going back up tremendously. Normally it's low until about July-ish. And then August is shoot up.
1: Let me put it like this. I don't know the last time there was a blackout in my area.
0: No, ain't no more blackouts. It's been, no, I and think I'm complaining though.
1: I heard somebody complaining.
2: Yeah, but call out something. Call out something.
0: No, they don't, but in the...
2: We had something regularly. Not regularly now. We had some couple weeks ago. But it wasn't regularly.
1: I know we used to have a lot.
2: We had some couple weeks ago, but that was two. That was due to accident.
0: The lights go off behind the gate.
1: I used to have a lot
2: but
1: of
2: yeah, blocks. But that was because something went bad. That wasn't because of
1: No. I don't mean west.
2: Yeah. Out west. Something went bad. It was that.
0: Oh, so it been by for the last 2 months then?
2: No. What I'm saying is...
0: They said it happened often.
2: It didn't happen often.
0: I tell you what the people tell me, Odell, because I was shocked when it going off.
2: Okay, so you don't want to give it to Joe Bett? Don't give it to Joe Bett then. You don't want those. If you don't give it to that you, I think she's white guy.
0: And I'm very disappointed that she was on that little thing with the TikToker. By the way, I want to say that too. You are MP.
6: I show speed.
0: You're not one of the kids.
1: Who is this guy?
0: I don't even know.
2: He's a streamer, bro. He's a bubbly streamer. So why are we talking about Julian?
1: I see him at this big celebration at the airport. What is this?
2: So look at the context.
1: He major?
2: Yes. So you look at the context.
1: Huh? Yeah.
2: The context is he has a huge following.
6: Our stuff though.
2: Right?
1: No, of course not. No, but he's...
0: And he's still in radar.
1: No, if he major, no problem.
0: He's still in radar. He's still in
1: the top 5.
2: Right? So if you based on... In this visit for the Caribbean?
0: Yeah.
2: I ain't watched it.
0: He must be like 7 or 8.
2: If you go through the...
1: Is he brothers?
0: I'd have saw him with something.
2: He must see your mark because he get beat. I think it's the first time he lost in a long time.
0: You won't race the fella 3. That fella beat you twice. You wait till the fella get winded. And then you won't go longer. But his speed need to kick in. Boy, listen to me.
2: But anyway, that's big for...
0: What's she doing there?
2: Oh, who's she?
0: Jobert. She's at the club.
2: No,
0: trying to take picture with him, like, in the videos.
2: I don't know. I can't speak to that.
0: Oh, it's very distasteful.
2: You asked it.
0: I'm going to talk about the next fellow on the stage in the corner.
2: Let's see who has win. Who all win? All right, I think Glennis is doing a good job.
6: Chester Gooba.
2: I think Chester Gooba is doing a good job for investments and tourism.
6: Glennis Adamaton.
0: I said one.
2: We done on four? Yeah. Glennis.
1: Jomo
2: is doing a good job.
1: Based on what I heard. They said Jomo's done some stuff. I mean, that's... You tell me.
2: And he is sports. You know, I'll graduate. With Jomo in. And Jomo in Algaja?
1: Yeah.
2: Who else?
6: Golden Yoke, buddy.
2: Who else? Pierre don't do a good job in social service.
0: Golden Yoke.
1: Pierre for sure.
2: Pierre do a good job.
0: What she's doing?
2: Social service.
0: I've heard nothing from social service for the last 3 months.
1: She's not social service.
2: She's public service. Oh, public waste. Right. I mean, everybody get raised and increments and all that.
1: All kind of things. No, you said social service.
2: Yeah, man, that's my bad.
1: Yeah, it's public service.
2: And what else? Who else?
1: Wayne.
2: Who else?
6: Zayn, Lightborn.
0: Well, Zayn had no choice but to work. Zayn was crying every day.
2: But the crime been the lowest, though. It been in the minute.
0: The hardest work in the ministry is Mikel Barnaby. He spent $141 million. And that takes a lot of work.
2: I know.
0: It's something.
2: That roll up it don't do easy for it to be sincere.
0: $141 million.
2: You disgusting.
0: What a work.
1: You we got.
0: Praise Jesus, Lord. Why you know how hardest to spend? Listen to me. If I give you $200, you're the hardest you spend $141? You in 3 hours?
2: Yeah,
0: yeah. You got to do plenty.
2: Yeah, son, say Fred Mitchell.
0: Fred?
2: Yeah. I said, just son, say.
0: No, I ain't gonna lie. Fred is way too. So Fred is be sending email 3 o'clock in the morning.
2: That's 10, 6, 7 people.
0: Fred got to sleep, man. You can't be sending email 3, 4 o'clock in the morning.
1: When I convention, he came to convention late. He put up service at 10 to 10.
0: Yeah, too, man. The fella don't sleep.
1: Yeah, he put up 10 to 10. He said, man, he said he promised he's coming, so he's at 2 other functions.
2: So there you go. That's 10 to 7.
0: Okay. Yeah. All right, then. It'll be the number. A couple of them I agree with, but yeah.
2: You would agree with 2.
0: 3.
1: Hold on. What about Bacchus and South Beach? Now, I don't know how you're doing this ministry.
2: So he what's the talking about?
0: I even forget Bacchus was a minister.
1: I don't know what ministry he's in charge of.
2: Bacchus is a
1: junior minister, I think.
2: They got a shadow minister, and he did a good job shadowing.
1: The opposition have shadows. Yeah. I think he's a junior minister, like a parliamentary.
2: Oh, I know.
1: Something like that. Parliamentary secretary.
0: Great job.
1: Like no, hold on. Now you saying he ain't do nothing, South Beach?
0: I mean, he ain't do nothing.
1: He ain't do nothing, South Beach?
0: Boy, some people say he ain't do nothing.
2: And they vote him back.
0: A lot of people vote for Brave. You know, the truth is, a lot of people vote for Brave. So a lot of them supposed to lose their seat.
1: You say he ain't nothing happened in South Beach?
0: You see something happening in South Beach?
2: Yes, sir.
0: What happened in South Beach?
2: Tito, you don't live in South Beach, you know.
0: I know. You don't play in South Beach.
2: Tito, you got to start, man.
0: Life was set up to a play in South Beach.
2: Tito, you're so cold.
0: I mean, we probably do more on the ground than what you do on the ground in South Beach.
2: Tito, you're cold, boy. So, man, do
0: all kinds
2: of programs. He got all kinds of programs in South Beach, carrying on.
0: Name one.
2: He got an entrepreneur.
1: Huh? And the pools look good.
2: The pools look good for you for the first time in very long.
0: You saw that in part of 141 million?
1: And that's for the last three, we did about 3 years ago. The pool project, that's about 3 years ago.
0: Great job.
1: I heard Pickstock, and everybody's saying that he only been in the shot, but people said that dude made some noise in Golden Isles. So I guess we got to see now that you have a full term.
2: So everybody who's putting in work, the 150 days.
1: Now we can see.
2: Prior, we can see how it really is.
1: Yeah.
2: Going in. Now they got to really sing for their supper.
0: I would always be in charge of youth sports and culture. It's a big ministry. That ministry need to get split up in 3.
2: They take culture and book culture by tourism.
0: No, they ain't doing a good job of tourism.
2: What do you mean they ain't doing a good job?
0: Tourism could do a whole lot more. I don't think they do enough at tourism.
2: They do enough.
0: And I understand, my boy, but.
2: Do enough as far as what, though?
0: A lot of tourists come and complain that there's nothing to do in the Bahamas, you know.
2: It depends. What you mean? What you say?
0: There's nothing to do.
2: What you want to do? Give me an example of what you
0: want. What you do when you want to go away?
2: Are you
0: spend your money to go away.
2: So you ask
0: what you want to do?
1: I don't need on this gospel station. People.
0: Oh, my God. What Carlos will do?
1: Carlos has a question.
0: When he's spending money,
1: what he's going to do? What he's doing? Ask Delta to solve that. Do not ask Carlos.
2: But you don't think I know better than that?
1: But you might just get caught up in the question.
2: No,
0: I've all been on a cruise before.
2: It's all relative.
0: And you stopped a couple of lines before you stopped here. When you got here, what was your experience?
1: I can be honest. I wasn't impressed about the places either.
2: Was
0: it something you're trying to find to do there? Like, if you come to the Bahamas, what do you want to do?
1: You cruised me before. You know why it's the wrong person to ask.
0: Trust Fox.
1: Yeah.
2: Yeah.
1: I know what.
2: But give me an example of what you want to do.
1: I really just need a very big room with a big bathroom.
0: I don't know.
2: You know, that's what I said. You saying they ain't doing nothing, right?
0: But like if you come here, what you want to do? What one of the first things you want to experience?
2: They don't go on the beach. That's it. They don't go on the beach. They don't go on the beach.
1: Some guests who came in at Christmas. Food? They came in Christmas. Whole family came. I said, man, I take you on a tour and this and that. So the guests, not really. Can you just take us on a nice beach? I said, that's all you want to do?
2: Yeah. Beach and food.
1: And literally, I can't remember the beach. They was there for about 2 hours.
2: Beach and food.
1: Then I got on the poop deck. They had the time of their life. And
0: I love this. So now again, back at my boy again. How was the beaches in Nassau?
2: The beaches pretty well.
0: What been the last time you been at the beaches?
2: What beaches?
0: Whatever one you want to call.
2: But I don't see the...
0: Did you been at Jungle Beach?
2: Jungle Beach, right? Go out some...
0: Horrible condition. Did you been down from Jungle Beach?
2: No, I know they have one or two little rocks there.
0: God, at least rake up the rock. Move the big boulders out the sign.
2: But they
0: move the sign out the road.
2: But listen,
1: project. No, man, to rebuild that beach.
0: No, but at least move some of the sand.
2: That beach in a better condition than it used to be years ago. You know?
0: No, it's worse.
2: No,
1: you think so?
0: It's going that I used to train on that beach. That beach is in worse
1: which
0: condition
1: part?
0: Now.
2: Who's the tree in front
0: of? Now the boot's coming all the way down to the end. It's only
1: going to be more. The coconut mine is, what do you mean, to the east or to the west? A coconut mine.
2: You mean right across the road?
0: I don't train on that one. I used to train on the one by.
2: Across the road, then.
0: From.
1: Margaritaville?
0: No. The one where they saw the concerts. The one on the slope. The one where...
1: Oh, you mean way Araki?
0: Yeah, that Araki Beach right there.
1: You said Jungle Beach. That's what I'm trying to
0: I've been on Jungle Beach, but Jungle Beach...
2: For tourists. It ain't for you. It is doing what it's supposed to do.
0: The tourist spot, all right. Place where we baptized. The thing,
1: I never let a beach. I mean, my problem is whenever I go to the beach, I think baptism.
0: But we used to train on the other part of the beach. The other part of the beach has gotten totally worse.
2: What part of the beach?
1: So that used to be good?
0: Yes.
1: I never let that part of the beach.
2: What part of the beach?
0: The one right down from Fish Fry.
2: One down from Fish Fry?
0: Yeah.
1: You mean right to the east of Fish Fry?
2: To the east of Fish Fry.
6: I do some burning. Like behind
2: there. Yeah, right in the back there?
6: Yeah.
0: Horrible condition.
6: Yeah, I'd always go to the beach.
1: I've never been to the beach, so I can't even tell you.
0: To water the train rather than going.
1: So it was sandy or rocky? What did we used to be?
0: Sandy. But yeah, but that's like all like right now, mostly where the beach is like a lot of rocks. Like
2: but you know, if you didn't.
1: That's storms too, though. Like I said,
2: you
1: think people put rocks up?
0: No.
1: What you have to do then? You have to. They got. They get.
2: It ain't a simple fix.
0: They ain't doing under maintenance.
1: An investment.
2: People build
0: their own jet. Sound blowing the road, they don't clean
6: though.
0: It.
6: That's a lot of loading jet ski. That's a loading area.
0: Yeah, like they ain't cleaning it up. Like they ain't maintaining it.
2: But like you gotta count your lip blessings. You know that's when the thing used to come in the back there, right? Mm-hmm. All the thing used to come in the back there. All them big boats from the south.
6: The barge or something.
2: Them big boats, not from them barge. Some other big boats from the south used to come right in that little harbor right there.
0: Okay.
2: And they used to be parked up there for days and then offloading for weeks. Cause how much things they done bring? How much prestige and how much other things they bring? Now you go in the back there, ain't there no more.
0: From Sinus Beach Fix.
2: So you got a thing on?
0: It ain't from the storm, it ain't never been the same. They never cleaned it up. It never cleaned up. They never straightened it back up.
2: What you mean they never straightened
1: it up? That's why I carry the gas. I got them there. They thought it's the greatest beach they ever seen in their life.
2: You got
1: the
2: Sinus Beach?
0: You see the beach?
1: Bro, I carried the gas to Sinus Beach.
2: But Sinus Beach ain't bad, though.
1: And they.
2: But Tito.
1: They was
2: Tito.
1: Like.
0: No Sinus Beach have a sidewalk, right?
1: They Tito. Like, this is heaven.
2: But Tito.
0: Serious?
2: Tito. You realize, you was a behemoth, right?
1: I don't think you realize that.
2: You was a behemoth, bro.
1: What's the number? Do you remember the sand on the sidewalk?
0: The sand on the sidewalk.
2: They smoke that?
0: They never clean. Nobody. They don't get it. They smoke that. That's blow there every weekend.
2: Tito, there's no, it's no seawall, you know. You realize you don't see what left? It's just.
0: You remember Sanders Beach how it was?
2: Yes, Tito. But I'm saying to you now, but there is no seawall. So with no seawall, the current, the tide, Mother Nature, they can push the sand there every day.
1: I had to clean that regularly. I heard from somebody in ministry said they clean that regularly.
2: You cannot control Mother Nature.
1: And I won't pretend to be no coastal engineer, but what the things is called? They need to build some more of those things out there. Is it they're looking
0: to
1: for?
0: Capture it, like the
1: yeah,
0: the
1: kind of control the how the movement, how the sand movement is, and whatever. Now I know that there was a plan that was approved for the rehabilitation of Jungle Beach because they don't like how it is now, and I don't like either. They said they want it's a total retrofit to that whole area right there.
0: Okay.
1: To the Jungle Beach side. Now I don't know. It didn't go as far as where you're talking about, so I don't know what's happening there. But I went to the Fish Fry for the first time in about 10, 11 years. 2 weeks ago, and anymore, like stalls all the way again east. I don't know, is that?
0: That's what I'm trying to tell you.
1: Stalls are all the way. I mean, yeah. I guess I lost because I don't go. I never. I haven't been there in a long time.
0: Yep.
7: Now I was impressed with the food they got. The food was pretty good, actually. That was very impressive.
2: I've been there, yes.
7: No, I don't see where I've been because I don't get in trouble with nobody else. But
0: it's all right.
7: Yeah, remember, I got assaulted as a guy.
0: It's all right, man. It's all right.
7: But the food was amazing.
0: I saw the twin brothers. The little assistant.
2: I don't know where you've been to get amazing food. You tell me later.
0: But I used to go. It burned down. Goalies.
7: The food was good, baby. There was a lot too.
0: I used to go in the back and watch a little.
2: So we on, I hope you made right. You know, I still get your baby food.
0: Yes, we.
2: Not them. I mean, Carlos, my boy and all. But they don't get your baby food.
7: Stop calling names, we'll get trouble. Stop calling names, we'll get trouble. So anyway, I wanted to hit something else.
0: What's the 20-day plan? The Prime Minister put out yet? 20-day plan? 100-day plan?
7: I don't think the BLB need no 100-day or some plan. They had about 10,000 plans.
2: Yeah. They need to continue. That's
7: starting in the last 2 months.
2: They need to continue. So
7: they really need to continue.
0: They
7: really
0: need to continue. They name anybody, because they say it's word of that a man might get a senator seat and be the AG or something like that.
6: They can vote tomorrow by 10 o'clock.
2: You have less than anything, yeah.
7: I saw a post online just now. Somebody said, why don't they let these old geezers go? I'm like, hold on now. Man is what, 55, 54?
0: I ain't even talking about me.
7: Yeah, no, it was Andy's name.
0: You look old.
7: I'm like, you look old.
2: Okay, dealing with all y'all, put the H on you, no?
7: You could not like him. I don't think he was the best. I don't think he was suited to be MP, honestly.
6: 58.
7: I don't think he built to be an MP. MP for everybody.
0: And he took the loss pretty well.
7: Yeah, I mean, he didn't.
6: Fox, he got a job.
7: Yeah, he got a job to go to.
6: Have a career.
7: Yeah, but I think his mind is one of those minds that we should try to keep nearby. The boy's a brilliant man.
0: I agree. He need to be nearby. Nearby, sound was as well.
7: But I know you're dropping. I know you get you.
0: No, he said he can support me whether you win or lose.
7: You and I know you're gonna forget that.
0: I gotta record it. I will send him a recording, sir. But I want to talk about the hot dog man.
7: Go ahead.
0: The hot dog man got embarrassed down there. I know sell.
2: Hey, I get it.
0: I know sell him a dream.
2: Let me tell you something.
0: But he get
2: when
0: way.
2: When I know it's over him, when we bought the interview him. So you know him. But you know, if it doesn't happen the way that you think it's
0: they wheel him down there.
2: He said, oh, well, I have a career.
0: That wasn't even close.
2: I have
7: and
2: a career.
7: People love me.
2: I can play with my grandchildren. I say, bro,
0: he didn't need to go play the grandchildren.
2: Why are you so bitter, bro? Like, you bitter.
0: No. Don't give him no hot dog.
7: No, that was before the election.
6: Before election, no.
2: That was coming.
7: No.
0: They interviewed him before. You say he had a career.
7: Right, so the numbers didn't come out yet?
0: Come on.
2: Yeah, because he doesn't know. He's done know. That was in the morning. That's in the afternoon.
0: Yeah, way
2: about these three little algorithms, right? They ain't 100% proof.
7: Right.
2: But they have these three algorithms they use. One they do, of course, they do shirts.
7: Uh-huh.
2: Right? And then the people who work the ground know who their supporters is verbally. Mm-hmm. So if I tell you I'm supporting the COI, when they come there, they expect me to vote COI. So they count me.
7: Right.
2: Right? And then they know the people who, for sure, in the constituency, who been tired. So they use those algorithms to say, ooh, lead
7: it. Yeah, feel fairly going.
2: Yeah. So he probably know from 9:30 to what's a good fit.
7: 9:30. So, but
2: what's a good fit?
7: This argument, right?
2: But he is so upset.
6: What is Will? How much do you say Will is?
0: Over 1,000?
6: No.
2: He ain't get Will.
6: He ain't get about.
7: He ain't get
0: Will. Yeah, you sure?
6: He'd be like 764.
2: How much?
0: Same thing.
7: I think once you
6: 764, he had 1,016.
2: Well, who get beat
7: the I think when you pass 500.
6: Anglicist.
7: No man. They're the five challenge.
6: Who will be the worst?
7: Yeah.
6: Gonna be the worst?
7: Yeah.
0: No, but in Jomo have the biggest percentage win, 73%.
7: Jomo
6: actually, no way. I think Anglicist will win.
7: But I think once you do more than 500, I think you get weird.
2: Plenty of them
7: get weird.
0: How much win lost by?
7: I think 200 to 400, you get beat.
2: Yeah.
7: When you pass 500, you get
2: weird. They could do a recount for win.
7: Say
2: you don't wait, 12 o'clock. I just see the video.
6: 70 something.
7: We was close.
2: I just see the video with Michael Barnett at LSC. They do the recount. They finished the recount yesterday. I see 1 o'clock in the morning.
6: 75.
7: Yeah, she do what? She do better.
0: 75.
7: Based on what I saw, the recount.
6: Yeah, she going to play higher.
7: She going to play higher now.
2: Like 48.
7: Like 50.
0: I told y'all that under the tree.
6: Yeah, 75 is
0: Wayne Monroe.
6: How much Wayne Monroe was by?
0: That same crew under the tree beat Wayne Monroe.
2: Wayne Monroe by 75?
0: 75.
2: And Michael went by how much?
6: How much Michael was?
7: The final recount?
6: Yeah.
0: Got one in the days.
7: Yeah, no, you was batting hard. He was batting hard for Robin.
2: That one didn't taste good at all. Michael is with Jack, though. I know she can do well.
6: I don't change this morning. Dying final.
2: Dying final. Michael can
0: can
2: do
0: we
2: well.
0: Get a, can we get Talk the Minutes on the show?
2: Who?
0: Talk the Minutes.
7: Why would you do that?
0: I want him in Blue Gamba.
2: No, man. Let them run off in the sunset. Go enjoy life.
0: I want to see some more videos of him pushing down the bush. Because, you know, you have a thing where you still say, everything blue.
2: Just go by the head office.
7: Blue gave a video. Blue says he's not leaving the area. And he said his office will be turned into a community center.
2: Did I say he ain't leaving the neighborhood neither?
0: He might as well do passport photos out of them, man. That ain't really no community center type thing. Put two computers in there. Do a passport and print some paper. No real community center. I gotta be real, man. You can't. That nonsense he don't have a community center. It's like, bro, do some passport pictures. Yeah, and print some paper for the children in the area.
2: You know he can't do that because the store next door is to that.
0: No, man, that's the only way you can help, though.
2: But the store right next door to that?
0: I can be a community center.
2: Yeah, just kind of the whole community. Yeah. Just the 75 money in the tree.
6: That's it. You got 285 votes.
2: How much?
6: 285.
2: I mean, somebody close to me vote for the...
0: I got more clients than that.
2: He say, Carlo,
7: stop it. That's good, blue. Man.
2: I say, what blue for true?
0: If he'd have come in the cut year, he might have get a couple more.
2: I surprised he vote for blue, though. But it is what it is, though. Everybody had their fighting chance.
0: I know one thing. I mean, he brought out the poll. He brought up out on blue.
7: But why are you going back to say...
6: For blue?
7: Oh,
6: Lord. For blue?
7: Don't follow Tito.
0: I'm sure. He got on blue? For me and Ron Moe. Everything blue.
7: Do not follow Tito. You have to leave that alone.
2: Tito's so disgusted.
7: Tito's disgusted, man. So Tito made a comment earlier. Who was talking about Bacchus? He said they vote for Brave. We really don't think that people have capacity to choose a good MP. Like
2: I agree. I don't think they do that no more.
7: I think we doing that. I think we really insult people, you know. We insult people and people ain't got no sense.
2: Yeah, I think they do that no more.
7: I do believe some people vote for
0: some of them ain't got no sense for Trudeau.
7: But I mean, the way we talk down to these folks.
0: I ain't talking down to them, but a lot of people didn't vote. A lot of people vote for progress with Brave, not with the guy from the area.
7: But then we still can't do, like, nobody vote for people in the area. Okay, Alkidas. What they vote for? Alkidas or they vote for people in the area? Or they vote for Brave?
0: I didn't vote for Brave.
7: Angliston. Did they vote for?
0: They vote for her.
7: For Glennis?
2: So let me tell you why argument Floyd. That's why I say argument Floyd. If people wanted Brave that bad, right? Just say outside of the percentage that he got. You have the result that what the result says or how much people voted. I didn't go any, how much percent?
6: I think 65%.
2: Less than 70% of people voted.
7: Yeah, 65%.
2: Out of the registered voters.
6: Yeah, they had 16 up.
2: If people wanted Brave, if persons just wanted to vote for Brave, mm-hmm. I think the voting population would have been higher if they wanted Brave.
0: I don't think everyone loved Brave. The
2: percentage of people who voted, I think, I want to say almost the majority of the persons, they voted for the person that they didn't get a job done with in their constituency.
0: People really love Brave, you know.
7: I agree with that too.
2: I understand that.
0: I tell you, a lot of people really like Brave.
2: Yeah, but why they ain't vote for the, why everybody ain't vote for the PLP representative? Why the PLP, why they get 33 and not 41?
0: We said something earlier in the show, you know, PLPs can be PLP. They don't really flip-flop. When the F and M in the ghetto, they just be my one other. Some of them just don't come to the poll. Because they're scared in their feelings.
2: So the remaining 40%
0: the PLPs can be PLPs no matter what.
2: So what percentage of the remaining 35% you feel is PLPs?
0: None.
2: You think all the people...
7: So you think all the PLPs vote?
0: Mm-hmm.
7: Wow.
2: I think all the PLPs vote.
0: Them 42% where they ain't going to the board, they're the people who just saying, if I vote, ain't nothing gonna change. And they're some that said who just mad.
7: I don't get that.
0: And then just some people just ain't had the time to get to the poll. I can even lie. Some people really ain't had the time to get to the poll. Honestly.
2: And ain't nobody lying was long, though.
7: No.
0: I think some people had jobs. Some people just couldn't get off.
2: Don't you? You entitled to 3 hours?
6: By law, if you don't get off, that means
0: you should.
6: It's bad for me.
0: And then some of them.
7: Anybody listening to me now, who Boston, you couldn't get off. You need to.
2: Yeah, go to good live, but.
7: And I promise you, you can't get fired. You cannot be fired.
2: No, I think it's 3 hours.
6: We got 2 hours plus a lunch break.
2: Mm-hmm.
7: Yep.
2: Mm-hmm. 3 hours.
0: And a lot of people ain't going to the poker because it's working.
6: That's not Tito.
2: Tito vote.
6: I mean, Tito Shops, I do run tight shops.
0: No, no, Tito's executive is a host of businesses that run their own show. Man, I don't know what I mean.
1: So if they ain't vote, they ain't one vote.
0: Yeah, they ain't one vote. They can shut the whole operation down and go where they got to go.
7: But I hear...
2: I don't believe that narrative.
7: I hear what another to me is a silly narrative from people who are not PLP, parties that are not PLP, that, you know, this country is such a bad way that this low voter turnout, we're in a bad way. I'm saying that's one of the dumbest things that you could say if you did not win.
6: Yeah, that is.
7: If you did not win, you make yourself sound very dumb. How do you blame the PLP if you are the LMN? Use LMN. And the PLP win, and you saying that the low voter turnout is the PLP fault. It's your fault.
0: You have a bigger problem in that, Pastor.
7: That's your fault, because obviously people don't buy into you.
2: Yeah, they ain't for you.
7: Right. If the PLP is so horrible,
0: right?
7: So why the folks ain't come out to vote for you to get rid of the PLP?
0: So let me know what the bigger problem is. They allow, if four of us in this room, we mad, but who win? But we allow Carlo to make the decision for all of us, for the show. Think about this.
7: Go ahead.
0: The voter turnout was low, but we mad the PLP win, because the people who decide to get up and go to the poll and vote, they made a decision for the entire country. Because you refuse to go and mark your ex. A lot of people say, encourage people to go mark your ex. I got our good friend. He said he never voted before. You can't have a voice.
2: But you always arguing about it.
0: But let me tell you, that don't make no sense. Because what you just did is, if you say Carlo, just say Carlo's an idiot. I know Carlo's an idiot. You saying it, he saying it. But it ain't none of us going out to make sure that Carlo's voice...
7: You just confirming that all of us are big idiots.
0: Exactly. Because we allow them to make decisions.
7: We are not smart.
0: Exactly.
7: Those people who stay in home, so it's like 45% of y'all who stay home.
0: Yeah. Exactly.
7: 40 or so percent of y'all going to turn any election.
0: Yes.
7: Y'all are the dummies.
0: Yes. And I approve that message.
7: Let me say this. If y'all calling us dumb, who vote?
0: Yes.
7: Y'all keep on choosing the same thing. I mean, y'all getting all this bad treatment, and y'all going there voting for them same party again. You stayed home. You are dumber than us.
0: And you was registered.
7: That don't make no sense what you're saying. Home. If you feel like things getting so bad in the country and you want things to change, whatever the case is, well, go vote for Lincoln. Go vote for an independent. Go vote for the fellow who draw your picture.
0: If you mind with both parties.
7: The fellow who draw your sign.
0: Lincoln would have blown out.
2: They still was good loser.
0: No.
7: If that 40%, a lot of this
0: going to blow them out.
7: Attitude I hear out there.
2: If that 42% if over COI, they still wouldn't have been the BLB.
0: Yes, they would have.
7: Yes, sir.
0: How? Yes, they would have.
7: Yes.
0: Count it.
7: Yes,
0: Lincoln grew at 15%. Out of the 42, it stayed home.
7: That's
0: come on, Carlo.
7: That would be a landslide of landslides.
0: The set was stayed home saying, we mad with everybody. We ain't voting for no one. Be mad.
2: So vote for Lincoln then.
0: But you mad.
2: No, I didn't say that.
7: Because you saying.
0: You mad.
7: FNM, same thing. PLB, same thing. Okay, well, here's another option. Go vote for them.
0: Exactly.
7: But you sitting there, you are confirming that you are not a delegate.
2: So let me ask you a question. Remember a couple of years ago when everybody had, almost everybody had the same mindset. If Brandon McCartney had waited his time, and don't be so, and wasn't so arrogant and egotistical, he would have been the leader of the FNM.
7: Why you
2: would have
7: had the fellow arrogant?
2: That's the question.
0: Why you would say online? I agree with you.
2: Right?
0: You would have been the leader.
2: I had to make that, right?
0: You would have been the leader.
2: However.
7: So you won't say that. You said that's
2: what I said. I didn't say Carlo said that.
7: But we entirely, that's what Carlo
0: said. The way you say
7: egotistical and arrogant, that sounded very personal.
2: Oh, no, I ain't got no problem with him. I ain't got no beef. No. I go with me. I mean, you're not driving me. I already know that. But that's what was said, right? But he went. And he formed a party on his own.
0: Like Lincoln did.
2: Mm. But he was not as successful as the COI.
7: Correct.
2: Why do you think that is? If everybody believed that he was supposed to be this time and be the leader of the FNM, right? Not everybody, but a large majority of persons. So how do you read this time? He would have been the successor of the Ubi Ingram. So that means they saw leadership characteristics within him, despite whatever else other people say.
0: He had a good look too.
2: Right? But then you have people who saying all Lincoln doing is shooting the breeze, talking to herself, running all kind of foolishness. But Lincoln had multiple persons running, and multiple persons had over 300, 400 votes. Why do you think that is?
0: It's the season we in.
7: I think that's it. I think Lincoln stayed the course.
0: He would have been longer, he'd have been right there.
7: And Lincoln ain't never put the trumpet down. Lincoln blew his trumpet every day for the last 5 years.
0: Yeah.
7: That brother blew that trumpet. I
2: how you blow a water bottle 2 minutes.
0: Like right now, Lincoln's my boy. And right now, I think just Lincoln, just take a vacation. Don't go to election court. Go to Panama.
7: I saw Lincoln
0: buy
7: Monday.
0: Some clothes, enjoy the rides, and take a break, bro.
7: I saw him Monday. I said, Lincoln.
0: Take a break.
7: I said, Lincoln, we need you for the long haul, man. Get some sleep, man.
0: I swear.
7: No, I can't sleep now. I said, bro, need to get some sleep, bro. I said, bro, your eyes, them puffy.
0: Lincoln, eyes so puffy?
7: Bro, you need to get some rest. I said, no. No, I can sleep when the battle is over, bro. This
0: what battle
7: is
0: over.
7: This battle ain't over right now.
0: Is it over? Not
7: this
0: now?
7: This battle started before he got rebounded.
6: He said election night that he's going to take a break. He's going to go on vacation. And then the next one, he was inside.
0: He was inside.
6: And now he getting a court. So I can't bring it up right now.
2: No break. No
0: break. Pine when you're asleep, but I block and pine. What that big?
7: Yeah. No, I mean, there's a generation there's a generation of rebels who want to break the status quo.
2: What you think?
0: I put tell Lincoln a secret, you know.
7: Secret. But you can't say it loud now.
0: So you can't say it loud.
2: It's too late now.
0: Lincoln need to Trojan horse Pinewood. Get people to move in Pinewood, live in Pinewood, then vote for him. All y'all in Black need to pile up in Pinewood, go buy one house. Go rent one apartment and register. I being real and register to vote there.
7: Destroy Pinewood.
0: And I put it out there loud. Tell all the people in Black who you know, y'all lose by 300. So the next 5 years, you need to get 600 people.
7: How long you'll be in the area?
2: 6 months in.
6: 6 months, yeah.
7: Just 7 months before? Go rent one apartment.
0: Rent one apartment. That's free. That for free. I tried to get on these things for free. That's free.
7: He sat right in that chair you sitting in. And I said to Lincoln, why run all these candidates? Why not just run one, not more than five? I said it right there in the show. I said, Lincoln, just run but five. So you could focus. Focus, zero in. I still say this, that I don't think...
2: Yeah, he had somebody for every way.
7: Yeah.
2: I mean, they missed one.
7: But besides me, going the fella...
0: Y'all joking.
7: Missed the flight.
0: if you can't even buy a house, stay with a family member for 6 months before the election.
7: But what I wanted to say is that... You didn't give us a chance to see the brilliance of any of your people.
0: No.
7: Because you answered every question.
0: Let someone take the blowing.
7: Every fight, you threw the blows.
0: Yeah.
7: So I don't know. Only because we know Will smart.
0: Yeah. Like a lot of people.
7: People who don't know Will don't know that Will is a brilliant man.
0: Just known for volleyball. And a pastor.
7: Yeah.
0: You pastor.
7: Y'all just don't know y'all just add things that are totally unnecessary. I found out the day of election that the lady in, what's it, Mount Moriah, is the lady who's doing the decorations thing.
8: Yeah.
7: I didn't know that.
6: Oh, but
7: I didn't even know that.
6: Excellent.
7: I found that out.
8: Last couple of years, but she used to do it.
7: I found out election day. No, but she's very well known around the country. Oh. Was it Stubbs? Linda Stubbs. I didn't realize that's what it was. Like, so
0: that's
7: we don't
0: why
7: even.
0: She had no money.
8: And
0: she's taking them?
8: Undisclosed.
0: I thought that's an accident of the.
7: So, what I'm saying is, like, we still didn't get to see who your people are. And if you have to answer every question, how are you going to build
2: a somebody asked me, though. Somebody asked me, you think if COI had a different leader, if you think they could make the same amount of damage.
7: No. I don't think any different leader. I think they'd be done. But I think he needs to. What he need to do is what we do in church. He need to have plenty of leadership meetings.
0: Mm-hmm.
7: Pour himself into his leaders. Mm-hmm. I mean the same concept. Pour himself into them leaders, and then let them go out. That's the Jesus model. He like talked about the Jesus model. That's the Jesus model. Get your inner circle together. You pour into them, so you ain't got a double
2: so
7: back
2: so me
7: when they talk.
2: So why don't they do this before election? Why do they have the election to get a man all right?
0: We give advice.
2: You want that.
0: You mean the one we move everybody in?
2: Yeah.
0: I was charging. I told them. I have plenty of ideas.
7: He did say that's a secret one.
2: And then you ain't tell
7: them. I did tell them zero in.
2: Yeah,
0: I have plenty of ideas. I can call Lincoln Dean and short on it.
2: Lincoln, these fellas, they pump faking. They ain't your friends.
0: No,
2: I just call you all Monday morning.
0: They don't listen to me.
7: You will be sure you text where I say Lincoln, they you.
0: People don't listen to me. The bothers give them ideas all the time, but they don't listen, Delton.
7: And I can say on the radio, I say, man, Lincoln, give me a shout.
0: I just give Lincoln a free one out of in Pinewood. You think he can listen to me?
2: Well, it's Monday morning.
0: You know how many family members you could have in Pinewood that you could move in? and say you live in there for 6 months prior to, and just get your registered card just to vote.
9: How much people do they go?
0: Well, you'll be amazed. You'll be amazed, family members you're buying with.
1: And one thing I would want to say too to Lincoln, them, the next go around, they ain't listen to me. They know they can listen to this. Stop selling these grandiose plans.
0: Yes.
1: Because if you do get in,
0: you got to live up to that word.
1: You will be a one-shot wonder. You will never get in again.
9: Why you get voted over 3 years?
1: Because you will never, because these grandiose plans you're saying.
0: Well, Pastor, this is how Lincoln is.
1: Oh, yeah, honestly, MJ.
0: Right? So when how old are you doing the next election?
9: Maybe 68.
1: No, man, you got to be 60, man. I say honestly, you say he'd be 60.
9: I know I need to go to Sean.
0: He's going to be 54.
1: He's younger than Sean.
0: 54.
9: Oh, man, you got to see.
1: I think him and Robin graduated together. Oh, Robin, you and Lincoln same age, right?
0: So if he do win, he only got one shot at it.
1: I ain't saying that.
2: He was 76.
1: He was 76? Oh, he way older than my wife. My wife won
2: in 89.
0: Yeah, that's what he's saying. He's going to be 54, 55.
2: 51, 89.
0: So next election can be 54 again, 55.
1: Yeah.
0: So when if he does supposed to win, right, when he got one shot of that,
9: what you say?
0: He could be old man. don't repeat.
2: Someone say what heard about also was when he leave fine when going to the by election and I said they say he lost some people then.
1: I think so. I think
9: so. Yeah,
2: someone said this morning.
9: So think about it.
2: Because he jumped ship.
9: Yeah,
2: he just jumped ship.
1: But he needs to chase.
9: He needs to chase.
1: He need to get in. I mean, for his party to have a voice, he needs to get in. I surprised he didn't go and go last.
0: I know who's in the house.
9: Who's
0: official opposition leader?
1: He did well, but not that well, but well.
0: How we do? I just want to know. How he did?
1: RM.
9: Oh, RM Lewis.
0: He get wheel?
1: He was. He didn't get wheel.
9: He Lewis.
0: Master, you said anything over 5 is weird.
1: I need to be over 5. Not central. He's central?
2: He ain't married,
1: no, he's central.
9: Prime Rich is Michael Bynum.
1: Yeah, Prime Rich is Ginger.
9: That's Ginger.
1: He's central.
9: Michael Bynum ain't vote?
2: Central, he get 431.
1: Okay,
0: you get weird.
2: He get 12% of votes.
9: How much, 12?
2: Yeah.
1: That was close, boy. Come close, the deal guy.
2: Yeah, that was less than 100.
0: Let me tell you something. You and Minutes need to hold on. Y'all gonna know the power of the party. Y'all will never fool yourself again. If anyone one tell y'all, Bell tell y'all. That machinery.
1: What
2: is cool to say also is that probably with last year, LaRota had 1,712 votes to win.
1: LaRota did that.
2: This election, he win with 1,400.
0: Okay.
9: So he had less votes.
2: Yeah.
9: So last people voted.
2: Last people voted.
9: Not much Lincoln. Well, no, not necessarily. Yet.
0: No.
9: Last people voted for him.
2: Yeah, for him. Yeah.
1: LaRota's making this point. I said, LaRota, you should.
2: That don't sound good.
1: I don't know. It's a good.
2: LaRota said, I lose, I see about when I win.
1: He said, no. He went back. He said, when KLS win.
2: Oh yeah. It was the same vote.
1: KLS had but 1,600 yeah, votes. When I win,
2: when I didn't say when I lose.
1: It was.
2: Say when I lose, I see about.
1: And now it's around the same take.
9: I said, there's no thing. There's no thing.
0: You hear what you said?
9: Hey, you know what I need to do? I see the tray.
1: See, right the I ain't grabbed that one vote.
0: I ain't grabbed one vote.
2: Be consistent, buddy.
0: Tell your boy, tell Rick, say, King Kong ain't got nothing on me.
9: Yeah.
1: But Rick asked that, because Rick, yeah. And Rick cool from movie, too?
0: Yeah, because he's acting like he's King Kong. He's doing
9: listen. All I want to happen this year is I want everybody to sit in literary class. Literary, you need to have a class for all these new incoming MBAs and the old set who just don't know what to say. Sit them in front of you. Help them out. Make sure when they come in front of the mic, they know what they saying. Because that didn't make no sense.
2: And then he was scared.
9: Yeah.
2: You're not the talk either.
9: They don't talk all the time.
2: You're not the talk. You just say by the comments.
9: Yeah.
0: Bro, be true to you, though.
1: But what he's saying is that I won last time at 17. And so, you know, this time I'm 15. You know, so I knew it. Bro, you are saying that you are not being successful in this area.
9: If you look at it, if you look,
1: you said you're losing votes.
9: And if you look at it, if you look at it.
2: All you say is people over brave, they vote for you.
0: No, he's one of them people over brave. For sure.
9: He might have been one of them ones.
1: But he actually just, acknowledging that.
9: He might be the ones people just didn't want Lincoln in.
0: No, brave saving.
9: Brave saving me.
0: Brave saving.
1: We need to stop voting out governments every 5 years because you really cannot show your plans.
9: I agree.
1: This go for all governments. I believe that.
9: I agree. So the PLP have 5 more years to make sure live up to their manifesto and do the things that they say they're supposed to do. and complete the project they already start.
1: I don't think the PLP need a new manifesto. I didn't need to finish, said, finish said, everything from the last one.
9: No, so they say complete what they started.
1: And they be rocking
9: and live, up, and live up to that manifesto. Finish it. You have an opportunity that hasn't been that hasn't happened in a very, very long time. Don't follow this up.
0: You want me to make a prediction for the next election?
9: Huh?
1: Go for it.
0: I can make it right now.
1: Go.
0: They can be the reverse.
9: No, sir. The PLP got to really, really do. They really.
0: I said it last time, get the paper.
9: Just write it down.
0: Get the paper, write it down.
1: And leave the paper right up there.
9: So I think you'll be here this time next.

0: $800,000 Now an acre? Give everybody an acre a lot?
1: When I hear the, when I hear the prayer meeting, I say, man, this is going to get a rest, man. He's buying a rest when everybody get $100,000. I say,
2: yeah. Ain't nothing like when you sell yourself a dream.
1: I said, you know what?
0: You tell yourself
1: so
0: that
1: I
0: so
1: told
0: much.
1: Him,
2: you believe that?
1: I said, bro, I need my 100,000. So go for it.
0: None of y'all vote for COI, but y'all $100,000.
1: How you know who I vote for?
0: You
1: don't know. You don't know my business.
3: I walked in, hugged COI as soon as I walk in.
0: You just stopped me up and then you chair.
3: I walked in.
1: I don't know what about. I don't know what this is talking about.
3: I sat down to see the white stall. Sit down. Talk a bit for a good couple minutes.
0: Well, it's your church friend. Everybody in New York is going to see him, Jake.
3: That's a good friend.
0: I ain't going to vote COI. We know you ain't
2: going to vote COI. The person he's saying in COI, that ain't make no sense. It's cheap for you to recruit me to run for Freetown. She ain't make absolutely no sense.
0: Me was the spank you, boy.
2: That's all right. I get more vote than her, though.
1: If Carlo,
0: not happening.
1: If that pretty picture, I mean Carlo Tito, if that pretty picture they show in Freeport a year and a half ago, if that picture is on the ground in 5 years, they ain't getting it.
2: I knew that wasn't gossip.
1: If me and you could walk into that picture, if we're able to walk into there,
3: just that.
1: No. Just that alone.
0: Listen,
1: bro,
0: if they complete 50% of the projects,
2: they won't.
0: They start.
2: The problem is they don't have workers, bro.
0: I mean, they need workers.
2: They don't have workers.
0: All they got to do is finish what they start and make it make sense. And start
2: they
0: and then start another set of projects.
2: I'm just letting you know.
1: Hey, what about Clay to replace Braves, Prime Minister, and Brave Attack?
2: I love that. I love that for the country.
3: You ain't ready for that yet.
0: Come on,
2: man. We ain't ready for that. We ain't ready for a woman prime minister.
0: What?
1: Because he white?
3: Actually, no. Yeah, no. I didn't.
1: Because Uncle Joe?
2: That white boy get a chance before a woman get a chance.
0: No, sir.
1: Listen, all right, then. The minute Clay open his mouth, you know he ain't white.
0: Listen,
2: Clay look like a prime minister.
1: The minute Clay start talking, they'll say, like, okay, he ain't really white. He white, but he ain't white like that.
2: And I disagree my women them. The problem my women them when they get in power,
1: oh boy,
2: they overcompensate
3: trying to do too much. The views of Tito's.
2: My problem is they try to do too much. They try to overprove a point. Like, do you? You don't have to overdo to say, or, hey, I can say what the.
0: And
2: like,
0: my opinion.
2: Let me tell you something. She done did it already. She didn't come in the seat. She didn't have an interview. Say, you know, I'm not scared to sit with men. You know, it's a man dominant point, and I'm not scared to sit amongst men. I'm comfortable sitting with men. You didn't try to show me. You go to the proof that you could sit with the big boys. You don't have to do that. You will overcompensate.
0: What was the context of the question was asked though?
2: It doesn't matter. Leave the you have business to leave the loon.
1: Yeah. Tito just won't get that out.
2: Because you coming for the man them.
1: I do want to say that there's some truth to what Tito's saying, and let me do it in my world, which is in the church. That we have females
0: watch
1: now.
0: Watch out, get yourself in trouble today.
1: Are you saying, boss? We have females now. There was a time when females weren't pastors nowhere. And there's still, of course, we know the Geno Jennings of this world and other pastors like that who feel like women still should not preach and still don't be pastors. We understand that, okay? That's how where their belief system is. But in a large context, many have accepted women as pastors. One of the challenges is, though, I believe that women have not accepted women as pastors. Why? Because a lot of the women pastors are endeavoring to be male pastors. I can tell you now. Now, I don't know how it is in your context. I know some amazing ladies in your context. I don't know them that well. But in my kind of
3: charismatic,
1: Pentecostal, to some extent Baptist context, the women are masculine how they present the word. They're masculine in how they preach and how they function and how they wield their authority. They don't do it as women. So it's something like what I said. I can hopefully this is cleared up. I've been saying this now, and if y'all steal it, please give me credit for it. This is my line. That the problem with the slave is the slave didn't want freedom. The slave wanted to be the slave master. And that's why we always having problems, because slaves don't want to be free.
2: They want to be in control.
1: I want the whip. And that's what's being perpetrated.

0: you know that's good. You know that's good. You know that's good. You look at me like, man, I said that's good.
1: I try and figure where you read that from.
0: Keep on reading to me, find it. That's all Denzel.
1: That's Denzel AI.
0: That's all it is. That's all Denzel. They wanted the whip. And so I think what has happened is women wanted to be their man counterparts rather than being women in position.
1: But that's unfortunately society.
0: Not all.
1: That's how society,
0: not all.
1: But that's how society is.
0: That's why I went to slavery.
1: Yeah.
0: So that's why I went to slavery.
1: Society. So I'm not. I'm agreeing with it. That's what they should.
0: You
1: do.
0: Agreeing straight. You agree with what I said. You said it ain't right, but you know you agree because you know that's a good point. Go ahead.
1: It's a bar, buddy.
0: Thank you.
1: It's
0: a bar. I appreciate it.
1: Yeah.
2: I'll draw an illustration to the lady in the southeast.
0: I was just talking generally. Where you right? Can, Tito?
2: No, because you know,
0: y'all like give
2: no,
0: example.
2: No,
0: example.
2: You was already elected as a woman, so we accept you. You don't have to do the over stuff. But when you started like wear a pantsuit to try to like show, you understand what I'm saying? My point is to the women, listen, we already accept you. You don't have to do too much.
1: I understand that.
2: So just do you.
1: Pantsuits? I understand.
2: Yeah, because it's you gotta. I gotta.
1: If we talk about the same person, that's them.
2: No, yeah, but it. If you look at even the other presidents who was trying to be president of the United States, they do the same type thing. They try to show their masculinity when it comes
1: to... I don't think that's showing masculinity.
2: Yeah, you wouldn't understand it. It's like a little psych thing going on. I try to explain it, but you don't get it. Wear your dress, buddy. Wear your dress and be sexy and be who you are.
0: And be a leader.
2: Yeah. At the same time with them other people.
0: But we ain't getting, no comments with that. We was getting comments all night. All day, nobody
2: so
0: saying nothing.
2: So we have this thing where we call a butch. Right?
1: Whoa.
2: And I can throw it out there.
0: You know what? I think we need to go there.
2: Right? Yeah.
0: Tito, go right off
2: my ass. If you're going to be what you're going to be. But don't be what you're going to be Tito. Trying to be something else.
1: Tito, that comparison. Don't no way.
2: It actually does.
1: No, it does not.
2: Bro, if you're going to be a soda.
1: Tito.
2: And like sweets.
1: Tito.
2: Be a soda and like sweets. But don't be a soda trying to be Kool-Aid.
1: Tito. I understand that point, but he said you can't compare that to what you was compared to earlier.
2: Because if you're gonna dress in a different way,
1: no,
2: be who you gonna be?
1: A MAGA wear them kind of suit.
2: Same thing with the fella. The fella won't be who you want to be. But why you gotta go do the extra stuff and put on the weave and cut your eyebrows?
1: Let's change the subject.
0: Tito get down with Snoop Dogg.
1: Unnecessary.
2: But I ain't say nothing wrong. I just say be who you could be,
1: Tito,
2: and be B.
1: And what I say is they could be who they are and wear those kind of things.
2: I just be you.
1: That don't make them not them though.
2: So let me ask you a question: if we hire you to be you, Dingham, where you just come from?
0: Why you encouraging Tito, man? Let's get
2: would
0: we leave
2: you be the
0: this
2: man
0: alone.
2: Who you was to the east, or you want to be Gallo?
0: Let's who you talk about? Let's talk about. Let's talk about Lincoln.
2: Do
0: who
2: you want to dress
0: about?
2: Like him?
0: Let's talk about anybody.
2: Do you want to dress like him?
0: Let's
1: dress like me.
2: Lord. Exactly.
1: But that don't mean it.
2: Would you try to lead like him? Where you just come from?
1: That don't make it. With your argument, you don't know water, bro.
0: I like
2: but we already hired you for you.
0: You got a little bit of water to do. It may have a leak at the bottom, but boy, got some water inside.
2: And that's why I'm trying to get it out before the water come out.
0: No, we leave that alone. I produce it on show, bro.
1: You produce it right now?
0: I produce that.
2: But
0: right
2: why
0: now?
2: Can't get some listeners online? Can't you give me some call?
0: I already produced
2: the show. Let me know if I'm wrong or if I'm right.
1: You wrong, Tito.
2: Whatever, I could be right.
0: Someone does say, please silence Tito Mike. So that's the answer right there. Porsche, I tried. I really, really tried.
1: See that? He's moot, mate. It don't make no sense.
2: All right.
0: Well, go ahead. Yeah, let me leave it alone.
1: Right.
0: Wash yourself, Tito.
1: So you quote unquote saying
0: you getting draw in Carlo.
1: You back into like the early 80s, late 70s when women only get to wear skirts and dresses to church.
2: No, I ain't talking about that.
0: No, I ain't think he being that extreme. I think
1: what he's saying is
2: the illustration they try to draw.
0: Yeah, he's trying to paint a picture. He ain't doing not. Yeah. You know
2: he's
0: what?
2: He's a forest brush. I trying to talk.
0: He's paint house.
2: See, the problem is.
0: He's a roller. Yeah, he's a roller. He's a roller. He don't even cut.
2: They give me a paintbrush, right?
0: He don't cut.
2: Right? I really should have a roller, but I need to use a spray gun. I want to be real. But I can't be real with the spray gun because they ain't going to handle the truth. Yeah, Dr. Minister, I want to tell you all something, but y'all ain't going to digest that. So I can write it in my journal.
0: Right here, right in your journal, buddy.
2: Right now in your journal.
0: Yeah, we're just saying right now, bro. Put that in your journal.
2: I can write it in my journal because y'all got
1: to. You know who get bloody smart, Dr. Minister? That Dr. Minister.
0: That's my job,
1: Dr. Minister.
0: say child? Yo, if I say child, if I tell you.
2: Say child, if I tell you all the truth. Y'all can't handle the truth.
0: So I can put it in my journal.
2: Y'all can't digest this. I can write it in my journal.
0: Put it in my journal.
2: Because you know what he's trying to back up with Lincoln was saying, right? But he wasn't man enough to put it for Nemo.
0: But I would say that, Dr. Billis, you tell me now they steal 1,800 votes.
2: Yes, sir.
0: That's a lot.
2: Yes.
1: That's how much they did for Mayor?
0: I know what you're saying.
2: He's saying that advance board, they dumped 17 in there.
0: So, somebody got to say that thing was too big, man. Hold on that.
1: No, Dr. Billis.
2: Dr. Billis said advance board, though? No, what I'm saying to you, he didn't say it right. But he's saying, listen, he said, child, please. You're the nigga start with child, please. He didn't get poisonable. Get poisonable. So I say, listen, you know you come to me, you say, well, child, please. That's him in the real.
1: But oh, my
2: God. But I say,
0: my goodness. All right, so the shocker, I really thought that guy was going, and Petty was going to North Lutra.
1: No, they tripled over him over there.
0: Yeah. That reason, yeah. I thought he was going to, but who else was the shocker out there? Why they after them coming there, the first one at the gate, they grabbed the first one, eh?
1: Lisa Rami was a shocker. So I thought she was good.
2: I told y'all earlier.
0: Put your list, man.
2: They ain't give enough time to work. They ain't give homegirl enough time to work.
0: I thought 3 months. I thought when they have them start off with Michael, living the first, and was that the first city call? Michael, my girl, no?
1: I think Michael, yeah, I know Michael is the first city.
3: I think it's first, that's too close to the end.
0: Oh, it's close to the end, okay.
3: All right. It's by 25.
1: I don't even know.
3: It's by 25 hotels. Wasn't that close?
0: But I'm going to speak about that.
3: All right, being a grandstand. Let's go through it quick now.
0: 25 is a landslide, bro. I got it.
3: That's only 47 or 49%, 47%.
1: You go through it quick?
0: Go for it.
3: All right.
0: This is our projections. Let's see how off we were.
3: Yeah, this from last week.
1: Say, John, you was the thing, the screw thing?
3: Yeah, that's right.
2: I want to say now, before Kyle called them off, some of them, they lured me in too. My original count was 37-4-1.
3: So listen, so Tito at being done. So being done, Tito at F&M. Denzel at PLP, Sean at PLP, Carlo at F&M. Who been being done?
0: PLP.
3: So me and you was wrong.
2: Me and you was wrong. Me and some of them conversations.
0: Yeah, Philippe lost.
3: Bamboo done. Tito at PLP. Denzel at PLP. Well, everybody at PLP for that one.
0: Yeah, PLP.
3: Make glasses.
0: I was still shocked though, I ain't lying. Even though I said it, I was shocked. I thought the main sounds gonna pull it off.
3: To Michael?
0: Maria Dachson did pretty good in Bamboo.
3: I wasn't even paying attention now.
0: No, she did good,
3: though. I was wrong with Kamaika.
0: She don't have insulted you. She insulted Maria Dachson.
3: She got a rebound? I said I wasn't paying attention.
0: How much she got?
3: She got 670. Who had Kamaika? Keith Belly?
0: She got 600. Don't start over that. She got 600.
3: We say yes. We get there. Oh, you're the boss, Bamboo. Man, we don't even. She's the Lewis.
0: But COI got a call.
3: But I said congratulations to COI already with that show on for me.
0: I just made the point.
3: Who had Kamaika?
1: Michael, PLB.
3: Yeah, I lost that one. I don't have to go to my office. I pull something off eventually. More of a bike.
0: What'd I say?
3: You say half of them do.
0: Man, you made the wrong
3: one. No. Don't try that. Boy, so we all at Centerville. Centerville, we all at PLB.
0: Yeah.
3: Lizzie, we are all at PLB.
0: Uh-huh.
3: Anglesey, we all at PLB.
0: Correct.
3: Tito had travesty to win. It was a travesty.
2: I ain't lying. I said my feelings, though. I didn't want your boy win.
0: Who that is?
2: No?
0: Who you never know?
2: King of the Hill. King of the Hill, boy.
0: You used to mop the cranberry
2: you
0: juice.
2: You remember real?
0: You used to mop the cranberry juice.
2: Them cranberry, orange, and pineapple in the gun.
3: Take it easy. So for Charlotte, we had that.
0: That's really bad.
3: Everybody,
0: I can't believe you had something to do that.
3: Fox Hill.
2: I still got cranberry.
0: I didn't know you had something to do that.
3: Fox Hill.
0: That is deplorable.
3: We breast for dime.
0: That is deplorable, bad.
3: Fox Hill.
0: Hold on, did you apologize to
3: do that? I didn't have nothing to do with nothing.
2: He can make it up to me, though.
3: Fox Hill, we all at PLB. Free time, we all at PLB. We all was wrong.
0: Lost. We
3: all lose? All us wrong. I let you all gawk me out of Lincoln did.
0: No. You was the one who say, that was our best show ever. That's our best show. You push it to what?
1: No. I said it was a good show.
0: Yeah,
1: that's
3: what I
0: say. That biases. Cardinals?
3: Cardinals? Nobody vote for Cardinals. Nobody say nothing. Everybody was scared of that. Colin Gates, everybody at PLB.
0: Mm-hmm.
3: Colin Isles, oh, what a shame. What a shame.
0: What I've done there.
3: Everybody had happened. Everybody do our best for who's going to lose. What a time.
0: How much you win by?
3: I don't even know.
0: Almost 300.
3: Kalani.
0: Okay, that's a good race.
3: How Kalani was?
0: Who we at?
3: Oh, Tito had Menace. Tommy.
2: Menace is looking for you, buddy.
3: to everybody else. Everybody has said BLB.
2: Told him, boss. That's my 1-8. Olingan was my 1.
3: I know.
0: That's BLB. Y'all BLB for that.
3: Yeah. Marjon, I had half of them. Denzel, you had half of them. We lose that one. The mother two boys had BLB. Nassau Village, I had PLB. Tito, you had PLB.
0: Did I say Mariah?
3: Not yet. Me and Tito had PLB. You are scary fellas. He ain't say nothing. You are scary, Lincoln.
0: This is
3: Nassau
0: Village.
3: Nassau Village. Yeah.
0: No, I can.
3: Oh, that's Nassau Village.
0: Yeah, because Gavin is my personal friend.
3: And I go out your minus. I go out your minus, Tito, right? Doing foolishness. No, a good man. See you what? Good man. No. Me and Tito, but see you what? From Mariah.
2: Why would I do that, though? Why would I do that? Carl, you set me right up, bro. Ain't no way in the world.
3: Right,
2: I have an auntie named Linda. I don't know where she's been in no seat. Now y'all know that those are all right. Scratch it off. That must be really my feelings. Ain't no way.
3: Linda, we supposed to come back to the game. We never come back.
2: No, man, I never picked no Linda now. Pinewood,
3: all y'all was wrong, except Carlo. COY, and Darren.
2: Yeah, I really pulling for Koi.
3: Sinant, PLB, everybody had PLB. Sinant?
0: Sinant?
3: Yeah, Sinant. Or PLB Lewis. Oh, we put Kino. You're right, your mind, and Kino.
0: You need to
3: that. I vote for your friend.
0: Yeah. I vote for our friend. That question, friend, man.
3: Yeah, you all tell me vote for Kino. I wasn't into that, Nina. I said, you'll
0: be my dog.
3: I know. I said to y'all, when Aegis stars can't get on the stairs, that was it.
0: Over, buddy. I hope they give Kino a similar seat. We could not go against, you know, Kino's been a faithful member of the barbershop community.
3: So that's my screamer.
0: Kino was good to me with my
3: church. That's my screamer. They had to start talking, what he do for the church. And he's a good man.
0: He's a good person, friend, man.
3: And he's all good. So I put it down.
2: I say history can
0: under
2: be
0: the rest. Under the rest.
3: Under pressure.
0: When I walk into the eyes, first person I see his son who almost died and back to life. That means the miracle boy. He say, hey, pastor. I say, hey.
3: Oh, boy. What a guy.
0: I say, boy, wait. He said, daddy, right over there. I say, all right.
3: Barnabas, hey, buddy, but PLB. Long Island. Everybody
0: that
3: have
0: was a slaughteration too, but yeah. That was bad.
2: He was right with F&M.
0: Barnabas was almost 200.
2: Why am? What did?
0: What Sean don't know?
2: What Sean don't know?
0: What did he know?
2: Because he went it twice. Why? What he knew that we didn't know?
0: You know, no more contracts to give out.
3: He burned the people. They say burn the people. What? Let's keep going. We can talk
2: about Sean. They need money in that area.
3: Exuma. Everybody at PLB. Mm-hmm. Nobody do strong. Denzel, you had F&M. That's your friend, I think.
0: No, he's my friend. I just thought
3: Petty
0: was going to get it.
3: What is this? Oh, Sandra Lucha. That's Clay. Mm-hmm. Everybody at BLB except for Tito.
0: What?
2: I don't know Clay.
3: Tito. Rumkey, everybody at BLB. North Andres, everybody at BLB. South and Central, everybody at BLB. North Abaco, ain't nobody vote for that one. Who win that? F&M,
0: BLB.
3: Cornishman?
0: Yes, sir.
3: What a time.
0: Who had?
3: Nobody. Had none. Everybody had none. None. Central Abaco.
0: Why we put nobody for that?
3: PLB.
2: I think it's run out of time.
0: You had somebody.
3: Everybody at PLB is Central Abaco.
0: Yeah, we going with you because you know the fellow.
3: Yeah. And he went.
0: You look at the cool dude.
3: Yeah, he went. Family and Berry Island. Everybody.
0: You know him, right?
3: Yeah.
0: The Fox guy.
3: Yeah. Everybody at PLB. Berry and Berry Island. Look at y'all. Look at y'all. You know, I feel it's again, mine and friends. St. James. F for them. Tommy's. I don't know what's going.
0: Shannon and Don is our personal friend.
3: Yeah, that's what happened. Y'all keep
2: don't
3: mine
2: mind
3: friends.
2: That, you know. We just saying that because we don't want to get in trouble.
3: Y'all,
2: but we know you can win.
3: Seabreeze, PLP. South Beach, everybody at PLP. Sudden Shores. Me and Tito at PLP. Denzel at F&M. Sean had none. Scary. Tall Pines. Denzel at F&M again. Denzel, boy, I hope you ain't vote like this. For real.
0: He's
2: a real loser.
0: The brother in Tall Pines, Safet Roll, is one of the members of our church. His mother's one of our pastors.
3: Yeah, but the white boy invited you all members of church too. You ain't vote for him? And you could have?
0: Huh?
3: I said none. Yeah, I'm a girl. I was wrong on this one. Me and you was wrong on this one.
0: I had Elswit with
3: it. Yeah, Elswit with it.
0: He's a personal friend of mine.
3: Yeah. We asked Grand Bama. I told you all, PLB was carrying all our people.
0: You was off.
3: I was off.
0: Definitely. It's very off.
3: Well, I lie. I had Marco City. He went that
0: day. He destroyed that.
3: Yeah. All right. And then I was wrong. East Grand Mama, who went that?
0: East. That's some crazy.
3: That's the FNM, right?
0: Yeah.
3: We all are the FNM. Central Grand Mama, who went that? PLP, eh?
1: Central.
0: FNM.
1: FNM. That's a lady.
3: We was all wrong. We was all wrong on that day.
1: That's close.
3: Tito of COI. I don't even know how we get COI there.
1: And then you
0: no, Iram.
3: Oh.
0: You and Iram.
1: Oh, yeah.
3: That's just a BLP. So, yeah, man, he was in Bajano. Let me see if we had, right. But I can't call it like that. But we saw, right.
1: Yeah, y'all just didn't want to admit the truth that it was going to be a landslide. Now y'all trying to give the FNM a little blight.
3: Y'all on there trying to help all your little friends.
0: Having the frets.
1: Because if you go to Mike 37 and 4-1, No.
0: I see how they feel on the side of the room. I see how they feel.
1: I didn't get used to it.
0: I see.
1: You just watch the phone.
0: I see how you okay. I just feel dumb,
1: dude. Yeah, man, just watch the phone. It don't bother me no
0: just
1: more.
0: Just watch me.
1: Just watch
0: them. Talk about yourself while they do this.
1: I try and read their eyes.
0: Yeah. No, man. I see how they feel like, Adam. Kitty, I see how they feel.
3: Yeah. But I mean, don't let them sleep. Don't let them sleep. Because them other boys exhausting them, you know.
0: Don't
3: that's both sides. Man. Just one side. I don't want to. I don't want to sit down and think it's one side.
0: July 17th. Sign was July 17th.
3: Sign was the sponsor in the show.
0: Nobody else. Y'all talk.
1: Who is sponsoring the show?
3: Sign was the sponsor.
1: I cut Sign was business to be in the show. So Sign was sponsor the show.
3: Tell him, Reggie. Tell him. Stop voting for the friends. Dads are so petty. They make good friends. A church member.
1: OB, I need you, buddy.
0: That's your friend. You better call your friend.
1: Let me something. Though I own the radio show.
3: Listen, y'all.
1: Do you have to do it?
3: What you ain't gonna do is come for OB on old radio show.
1: I do whatever I want to do.
3: You can be respectful.
1: No.
3: And his name is, he is gonna be Honorable S. Obadiah.
1: Did he born Honorable?
0: Who Andrew Brown is that? Andrew Brown said, good night, good gentlemen. Please invite Pastor Gino Jennings for a conversation on the platform dealing with female pastors. No, we ain't got to do that. We didn't watch the show.
1: Tell Gino Jennings to invite me on his platform so I can take a shot at him.
3: Who's Gino Jennings?
0: You got to know him. You've seen him before. You know him.
3: He's coming to the barbershop.
0: It's an American preacher.
1: Gino Jennings?
0: Yeah.
1: I even when Gino Jennings comes sponsor me some of that money, man.
3: I wasn't watching. One of those conglomerate churches was on a device and I was starting on it.
1: 2019 he was watching it.
3: I wasn't watching it. I think so. But anyway, I was passing right church out, right? They said, oh, that's a good word, da da da da, right? I guess they the host or the MCs or whatever it is. Right? After the pastor and finish preaching. Right? They have these people who.
0: Why are you telling you don't go to church? You said you host in the MC. He's
1: going to a different type of church.
0: You ever had a host in your church?
1: No.
0: What you call them in your church?
3: Just call them.
0: Whatever you call them in your church, that's what we call them. The foolish is bad, but the host, the MC.
1: He's going to a different type of church. They church like that.
0: But they get a host on MC, so why we got a host on MC?
3: I don't know what it is.
0: The DJ? The selector?
1: The selector come on stage. No, they actually do have a host on a pastor.
3: They have somebody.
1: Because they got a little podium. The side,
3: there's me at a dog talking. Anyway, long story short,
0: what you call them?
3: We don't want them in my bed.
0: Yes, I've been to Gary last time. Yeah, he had a moderator. Why? Oh, why you got
3: a? Being a moderator, where's go? You have ushers.
0: Y'all too like the foolish spot.
3: We don't have no mic.
0: You only got a mic.
3: You don't talk in. You get with church. You mess with us. Anybody seeks. I say, hold on, let me look. I look, I
0: you
3: say,
0: point over there?
3: I say, to the left. How much is y'all? They say, three. I say, y'all got to sit outside. You know, Mike. So, I know. So, anyway, go back to my story.
0: Yeah.
3: I say, these churches really big. They say, okay, if you're sitting on this side of the church, use these two exits. If you're sitting on this side of the church, use these two exits. My church get four exits, right? Five. Two on the side and one in the back. Mm-hmm. You know, everybody's coming out to the main. You know where it's going to the side? You know where it gets to the left, nobody gets it, right? Everybody take their time and fire up. These churches getting huge.
0: Bro, I went to the church when I went to the States with my eye surgery, and I went to the church on Sunday. I was number 26 to go pee, buddy.
2: us to get in line.
0: That line was so long to go be.
2: You know how long a line is to get a comfortable people.
0: Bro, it was so long on that line.
1: I know. I've been to a baseball game, basketball game, football game. I never went with 26 bro, people.
0: That line was so long. Then when I get inside, I didn't realize fell in front of me. His baby says, and I tried to rush down because I had problems. Bishop, we said that. I said, bro, this is a bad time. It's a bad time.
1: Some fellas don't have no bad to be able
0: to get. Talk to me. I'm trying to talk to you.
1: Bro, what are you trying to do? We ended the basic watching our eyes.
0: No, we didn't.
1: What's going on? Bro, to see the time out of the conversation.
0: Come on, man. There are some big boys out there.
1: They're huge.
0: Yeah. However, living in the States, being in the States, you realize that they are so far the minority. They less than 0.1%.
3: Yeah, big churches, yeah.
1: Or big churches, but they don't need to be more than 1%.
0: The fraction would shock you. What we see on TV, that is such a small fraction of what you...
1: But his church almost like triple the size of Billy Graham church was?
0: The average church in the U.S. is about 50 members. Just like over here.
3: They're changing numbers now. If you have a large church in the States, they consider you 250 to 300 or something.
1: So the number of church will get thousands of years.
0: It's so little, but it's so large. Like our church size now is considered like a large church.
1: Yeah, between you and the other fellow, because I know what you're billing. I mean, I know what they're billing.
0: No, I don't have a membership.
1: Well, if you're only billing something like this to get membership, but you can make a big house, it's only two of y'all. You can build an 8-bedroom house, it's only two of y'all. Your boy,
0: yeah, I say it's not.
1: Yes, you do. Absolutely, you do. That's it, baby, too, baby.
3: He's making too easy. He's making too easy.
1: And every time I'm saying this,
2: I send right there and say, how long you can go? At what point you can realize what you're saying?
1: Yeah.
2: Let it go.
3: Any more comments?
0: Yeah. Some comments, please. I don't know where we get. I don't know what's going on.
1: Oh, gosh.
0: I need to laugh. Yeah. He's gone too far. Say, heck no.
2: See, your problem is you let me rub up on you. You're getting too loose.
1: My brain just sort of.
2: Yeah. My brain too. My
1: brain. About you say, help.
2: My brain been like that. But you also around me.
1: It's just a jealous statement.
2: But it's just you see how easy his flow?
1: The flow, right?
2: It's come off so easy, right? You didn't even try.
1: Based on the topic. And then it's like, oops. Hey, sorry.
2: So now you let me go and start down the game.
1: You know better.
0: Why your boy do this? That ain't cool, man. Why would you do that?
3: We about to start once again, dude.
0: Not just double posting. Why you... That's, what you feel about that?
1: Me? That's why he where he is and why he is. I told you that's why, though.
0: No, I scared you until you guys don't know when to stop talking.
3: Especially him now. He free now.
0: Yeah, he free.
3: He can say anything now.
0: Hold up out from the camera.
1: No, man. That's my
0: voice. Why would you do
3: that?
0: I
3: don't know this. I know he gave it that.
0: I don't understand. I don't get it.
3: That's FYI.
2: Yeah. That's because y'all don't tell him the truth, man. Tell him the truth. Come here. Bring your truth. What'd your boy say?
1: He should. See, in this life, got myself in trouble, right?
0: Don't get our show in trouble.
1: No, not to do with them too, right?
0: Yeah.
1: But when I started questioning things about certain people, right? And I say, God put you in a particular position to do certain things, then you should not do certain things. I know you are human, right? But then you always beat me up when I say this. Like when I ask, nah, man.
0: Yeah, you better go far.
1: Yeah.
0: Yeah, I don't get it. But
1: after that situation going on, he should have sat down and reflect and say, but why was that the result? What am I doing wrong?
0: Oh, boy. All right, let's go. I didn't know you was going. I do go on.
3: Yeah.
1: I cannot go deep sometimes.
2: Yeah. You don't got to go deep. I have a new saying in the barbershop.
3: You get thrown off, so you gotta leave some water that side.
0: Yeah, all right. Hey, don't say that.
2: No. I have a new saying. I didn't realize how much people And we got to really pray for the country. A lot of people selling themselves dreams. We have a new generation who's selling themselves dreams. I tell you, real dog. And I realize I don't want to say it. A lot of people are crazy.
0: Why this idea that I know Carla don't agree because he will be LB. Why this talk that the country finished and then nothing happened, we done and boy the PLP can